he's been red. Don't spread my ashes out to sea. Don't lay me down to rest. You can put my mind at ease if you fill my last request.

Mickey Gilley, one of the most recorded songs of all time. So many great versions of that song. Everything from Michael Bublé to Kenny Loggins and, of course, Mickey Gilley's version, which I've always loved. And you don't know me. Hey there, I'm Linda with Skaggs. Honey, open that door.

0: It's Clay Walker, Just Live Until I Die. And that's one of those guys that, puts on a great live show. I remember seeing him back in the 90s. He just, so many hits. So much fun, too. Hey, Hal Ketchum's coming up in a minute. And Mel McDaniel.
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11: Here's your classic country 106.9 forecast. Slight chance of thunderstorms tonight, otherwise partly cloudy skies. Lows level off around 69. Sunshine mixed with clouds at times again tomorrow. Chance of thunderstorms. Daytime highs approaching 90. Chance of thunderstorms tomorrow night. Lows dip down to about 64. Mainly cloudy skies expected. In the Wolf 106.9 Weather Center, I'm meteorologist Paul Trombley. Right now, it's 79 degrees.
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0: Mel McDaniel and that famous top hat that he wears in that video, that top hat in the Country Music Hall of Fame. And stand up. Hey there, I'm Linda. In just a minute, Leanne Rimes and some Dwight Yoakam for you.
1: The Wolf.

0: Leanne Rimes and Big Deal. Man, back when she was just a kid, I don't think she was old enough to drive when she did that one. Hey, Neil McCoy in a minute and some stuff from Joe Nichols, one of the greatest voices on the way.
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2: Here's your Classic Country 106.9 forecast. Slight chance of thunderstorms tonight, otherwise partly cloudy skies. Lows level off around 69. Sunshine mixed with clouds at times again tomorrow. Chance of thunderstorms. Daytime highs approaching 90. Chance of thunderstorms tomorrow night. Lows dip down to about 64. Mainly cloudy skies expected. In the Wolf 106.9 Weather Center, I'm meteorologist Paul Trombley. Right now, it's 77 degrees.
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1: Fox News, I'm Angelo Bavaro. A man shot and injured by a federal immigration officer in Austin, Texas. Austin Travis County EMS Chief Rob Lukritz.
2: The patient was stable, vital signs were stable, but in serious condition. They were transported off the scene within 9 minutes of arrival of EMS resources and transported to a local trauma center.
1: Protesters in the city demanding an independent investigation. President Trump weighing more action on Iran amid a new security warning in the Middle East.
3: An alert went out to Americans overnight, warning them of possible airspace closures and flight cancellations. The message was sent by U.S. embassies in various capitals, including Jerusalem.
1: Fox's Trey Yingst. President Trump is set to welcome China's leader to the White House this week, as well as speak to the UN General Assembly in New York City. That's where he will also meet with Mayor Zohran Mamdani on Monday. America is listening to Fox News.

It's Hank Jr. and Born to Boogie. And sometimes something is right there, smack dab in front of you, and you just don't see it. Tracy knows. Here's I See It Now.

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1: 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Second hand from a dealer in Atlanta, I rode up with Daddy when he went there to get her.

0: Sweethearts of the Rodeo. The song is called Since I Found You. I'm Linda. Hope you had a wonderful weekend getting ready for a new week. First official week of fall. Yeah, I'm ready for it. I started a little fall baking last week on Friday. I was making some molasses cookies, homemade molasses cookies. Turned out really good, by the way. 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Hey, Alabama, in a minute, and Keith Whitley.
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9: Here's your classic country 106.9 forecast. Partly cloudy tonight with a low of 69. Sunshine mixed with clouds at times tomorrow. Chance of thunderstorms, 90. Chance for storms tomorrow night, lows around 64. Cooler Tuesday and Wednesday with highs from the mid-70s to the upper 70s. Chance for showers Tuesday. Chance of thunderstorms on Wednesday. In the Wolf 106.9 Weather Center, I'm meteorologist Paul Trombley. Currently, it's 75 degrees.
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3: Here's your classic country 106.9 forecast. Partly cloudy tonight with a low of 69. Sunshine mixed with clouds at times tomorrow. Chance of thunderstorms, 90. Chance for storms tomorrow night, lows around 64. Cooler Tuesday and Wednesday with highs from the mid-70s to the upper 70s. Chance for showers Tuesday. Chance of thunderstorms on Wednesday. In the Wolf 106.9 Weather Center, I'm meteorologist Paul Trombley. Currently, it's 75 degrees.
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Sammy Smith singing one of those great Kris Kristofferson songs and helped me make it through the night. Here's Eddie Rabbit drinking my baby off my mind.

0: Trisha Yearwood is going to need some more paper. Just thinking about all the things she likes about you. I bet that's a long list. Hey, I've got Gary Morris on the way and Brooks and Dunn.
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9: Here's your classic country 106.9 forecast. Partly cloudy tonight with a low of 69. Sunshine mixed with clouds at times tomorrow. Chance of thunderstorms, 90. Chance for storms tomorrow night, lows around 64. Cooler Tuesday and Wednesday with highs from the mid-70s to the upper 70s. Chance for showers Tuesday. Chance of thunderstorms on Wednesday. In the Wolf 106.9 Weather Center, I'm meteorologist Paul Trombley. Currently, it's 75 degrees.
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0: That's one of those really great songs to dance to. Only problem with that song, it is entirely too short. Gary Morris, Velvet Chains. Hey, John Michael on the way, and some Steve Wariner.
1: The Wolf.

0: Oh, yeah, Sweetness from John Michael Montgomery. One of those great wedding songs from back in the 90s, I swear. Hey, Keith Anderson in a couple of minutes with a song that'll make you smile. And John Anderson, no relation, on the way.
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12: Here's your classic country 106.9 forecast. Partly cloudy tonight with a low of 69. Sunshine mixed with clouds at times tomorrow. Chance of thunderstorms, 90. Chance for storms tomorrow night, lows around 64. Cooler Tuesday and Wednesday with highs from the mid-70s to the upper 70s. Chance for showers Tuesday. Chance of thunderstorms on Wednesday. In the Wolf 106.9 Weather Center, I'm meteorologist Paul Trombley. Currently, it's 73 degrees.
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It's Tinkering Brown. I tell it like it used to be. Still one of the greatest voices ever, and still quite the flashy dresser. Always, you can pick him out of an Opry crowd for sure. Here's Tim McGraw. I always call this that Labor Day song, the barbecue song. It's Tim McGraw.

0: John Conley, As Long As I'm Rocking With You. Yeah, one of the last times I was at the Opry, he was playing. Such a great guy. Sweetest guy ever. Hey, Alabama, in a minute, some Alan Jackson for you, too. A great song as we kind of wrap up the last weekend of summer and get ready for a brand new season on the way.
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9: Here's your classic country 106.9 forecast. Partly cloudy tonight with a low of 69. Sunshine mixed with clouds at times tomorrow. Chance of thunderstorms, 90. Chance for storms tomorrow night, lows around 64. Cooler Tuesday and Wednesday with highs from the mid-70s to the upper 70s. Chance for showers Tuesday. Chance of thunderstorms on Wednesday. In the Wolf 106.9 Weather Center, I'm meteorologist Paul Trombley. Currently, it's 73 degrees.
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0: Oh, one of the greatest songs ever. Joe Diffie and Ships That Don't Come In. 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Ronnie Millsap in a minute in Rascal Flatts.
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8: Here's your Classic Country 106.9 forecast. Partly cloudy tonight with a low of 69. Sunshine mixed with clouds at times tomorrow. Chance of thunderstorms, 90. Chance for storms tomorrow night, lows around 64. Cooler Tuesday and Wednesday with highs from the mid-70s to the upper 70s. Chance for showers Tuesday. Chance of thunderstorms on Wednesday. In the Wolf 106.9 Weather Center, I'm meteorologist Paul Trombley. Currently, it's 73 degrees.
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0: 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Hey there, I'm Linda. 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

0: Roseanne Cash with a song that was really a question to the music industry. She felt like she never really fit in exactly like her daddy did. And I don't know why you don't want me. Pam Tillis in a minute. And Tim McGraw.
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0: It's Tim McGraw, Don't Take the Girl. One of those songs where the video doesn't quite match up to the song you hear on the radio. On the radio, you hear it and you're not quite sure what happened to the girl. But on the video, you kind of feel good about how things worked out. Hey, in just a minute, Mark Chestnut.
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12: Here's your Classic Country 106.9 forecast. Partly cloudy skies overnight with a low of 69. Chance of thunderstorms Monday, 90. Chance for storms Monday night, 64. Cooler Tuesday and Wednesday with highs in the mid-70s to the upper 70s. Chance of rain showers Tuesday. Chance of thunderstorms on Wednesday. In the Wolf 106.9 Weather Center, I'm meteorologist Laura Lockwood. Right now, 72.
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0: Highway 101 and whiskey. If you were a woman, I'd know how to fight that. Hey, Reba on the way, Kenny Rogers too, and a classic from George.
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11: 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Partly cloudy skies overnight with a low of 69. Chance of thunderstorms Monday, 90. Chance for storms Monday night, 64. Cooler Tuesday and Wednesday with highs in the mid-70s to the upper 70s. Chance of rain showers Tuesday. Chance of thunderstorms on Wednesday. In the Wolf 106.9 Weather Center, I'm meteorologist Laura Lockwood. Right now, 72.
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0: Ricky Van Shelton. Yeah, it was Life that did that to her. Yeah, I've got more on the way with Kenny Rogers and Willie.
1: The Wolf.

0: George Strait, his take on a George Jones classic. The song, of course, called The Love Bug. Hey, I've got Emmy Lou in just a minute and stuff from Lone Star.
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8: Here's your classic country 106.9 forecast. Partly cloudy skies overnight with a low of 69. Chance of thunderstorms Monday, 90. Chance for storms Monday night, 64. Cooler Tuesday and Wednesday with highs in the mid-70s to the upper 70s. Chance of rain showers Tuesday. Chance of thunderstorms on Wednesday. In the Wolf 106.9 Weather Center, I'm meteorologist Laura Lockwood. Right now, 72.
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You had Royce and you had Jeannie, the Kindles, and Heaven's Just a Sin Away. This is one of my all-time favorites from T.G. Shepherd, song written by Gary Chapman. And finally...

0: Randy Travis, He Walked on Water, one of those songs we usually play around Father's Day. Good any time of year. Clint Black in a minute, some stuff from Tracy, too, and Ronnie Milsap.
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9: Here's your classic country 106.9 forecast. Partly cloudy skies overnight with a low of 69. Chance of thunderstorms Monday, 90. Chance for storms Monday night, 64. Cooler Tuesday and Wednesday with highs in the mid 70s to the upper 70s. Chance of rain showers Tuesday. Chance of thunderstorms on Wednesday. In the Wolf 106.9 Weather Center, I'm meteorologist Laura Lockwood. Currently 71.
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0: Conway Twitty between Blue Eyes and Jeans. Hey, on the way, how about some Ronnie Millsap and Tracy Byrd?
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0: Tracy Byrd and The Keeper of the Stars, one of those big wedding songs from back in the 90s. Tim McGraw on the way and Joe Diffie.
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7: Here's your Classic Country 106.9 forecast. Partly cloudy skies overnight with a low of 69. Chance of thunderstorms Monday, 90. Chance for storms Monday night, 64. Cooler Tuesday and Wednesday with highs in the mid-70s to the upper 70s. Chance of rain showers Tuesday. Chance of thunderstorms on Wednesday. In the Wolf 106.9 Weather Center, I'm meteorologist Laura Lockwood. Currently 71.
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0: Yeah, good song to dance to. Exile, I Don't Want to Be a Memory. Yeah, those guys have been around for a while. Maybe you remember some of their pop stuff from way back in the day, the 70s. Hey, John Anderson, in a minute, and George.
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6: Here's your Classic Country 106.9 forecast. Lulls level off around 69 overnight under mainly clear skies. Chance for storms Monday. Highs level off around 90, partly cloudy. Overcast Monday night. Chance for storms 64. 80 Tuesday with a chance of thunderstorms. 75 Wednesday. Chance for storms continues. In the Wolf 106.9 Weather Center, I'm meteorologist Laura Lockwood. Currently, it's 72 degrees.

0: George Strait, I Cross My Heart, of course, from the movie Pure Country that I could see over and over and over again. Trisha, in a minute.
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1: A very unique love song written by June Carter and Merle Kilgore, Ring of Fire. Here's Willie Nelson and Ray Charles.

0: Dre Kennedy, and what a way to go. I've got more favorites lined up and ready to go with Kenny Rogers and Mary Chapin on the way.
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13: Here's your Classic Country 106.9 forecast. Lows dip down to about 69 overnight under mainly clear skies. Chance of thunderstorms Monday. Highs around 90. Partly cloudy skies. Cloudy Monday night. Chance for storms. Lows around 65. Chance for storms Tuesday and Wednesday. 80 Tuesday. 75 Wednesday. In the Woof 106.9 Weather Center, I'm meteorologist Laura Lockwood. Currently 71.
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0: Waylon Jennings, the song is called Fallen Out. I've got more in just a couple of minutes. Stuff from Hal Ketchum on the way. Some Dwight Yoakam, too. And Paul Overstreet, who's about to get inducted into the Country Music Hall of Fame next month.
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0: Mary Chapin Carpenter with a song actually inspired by a commercial for hair coloring for women. Hey, Tracy, in a minute, and Colin Ray.
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6: Here's your Classic Country 106.9 forecast. Lows dip down to about 69 overnight under mainly clear skies. Chance of thunderstorms Monday, highs around 90, partly cloudy skies. Cloudy Monday night, chance for storms, lows around 65. Chance for storms Tuesday and Wednesday, 80, Tuesday, 75, Wednesday. In the Wolf 106.9 Weather Center, I'm meteorologist Laura Lockwood. 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

0: One of those artists that's loved by generations of fans, man, who have listened to his music forever. A lot of people say huge influence. Ronnie Millsap, I wouldn't have missed it. Hey, all the way, I've got some Hank Jr. and Eddie Rabbit.
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11: Here's your Classic Country 106.9 forecast. Sunshine mixed with clouds at times today with a chance of thunderstorms. High temperatures reach up to 90. Chance of thunderstorms with fog and spots tonight. Lows level off around 65. Overcast skies. Overcast skies with fog early tomorrow. Chance of thunderstorms. Daytime highs approaching 80. In the Wolf 106.9 Weather Center, I'm meteorologist Laura Lockwood. Right now, 71.

0: the perfect shade of green. Of course, John Deere Green with the great Joe Diffie. Hey, Janie Fricke in a minute. And Doug Stone.
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1: 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Doug Stone, keeping that countdown going, 14 minutes old. I've got more on the way with the Mavericks and a classic from Martina.
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15: Here's your classic country 106.9 forecast. Sunshine mixed with clouds at times today with a chance of thunderstorms. High temperatures reach up to 90. Chance of thunderstorms with fog and spots tonight. Lows level off around 65. Overcast skies. Overcast skies with fog early tomorrow. Chance of thunderstorms. Daytime highs approaching 80. In the Wolf 106.9 Weather Center, I'm meteorologist Laura Lockwood. Currently 70.
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1: Fox News, I'm Deborah Valentine. The illegal Venezuelan immigrant shot by an ICE officer in Austin, Texas, Sunday is reportedly out of the hospital and under a deportation order. More from Fox's Marianne Rafferty.
2: A large crowd gathered in the streets for hours following the shooting. Police eventually fired pepper balls into the crowd to clear the area.
1: DHS says Wilbur Rafael Garces Perez is in the U.S. illegally and had a final deportation order against him. President Trump expected to meet with New York City's Mayor Zohran Mamdani today at the mayor's official residence, Gracie Mansion.
3: A very short statement from Mayor Mamdani's office said the two men will focus on issues affecting New York City and New Yorkers.
1: Fox's Grinnell Scott reporting. Tropical storm Polo formed late Sunday off southwestern Mexico. Polo is expected to become a major hurricane by midweek. 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
4: In the newsroom, I'm Bo Beecraft. A 12-year-old Laurel County girl reported missing over the weekend has been reportedly found safe. The sheriff's office says Jaslyn Lachey Weaver was located Sunday after being last seen late Saturday night near Kentucky Highway 490 just north of London. Laurel County Emergency Management worked on the search, and officials confirmed shortly after noon yesterday she was safe. No additional details have been released about where or how she was found. London is prepping for one of Kentucky's largest celebrations as the World Chicken Festival returns this weekend for 4 days of food, music, and family entertainment. Held each year during the final full weekend of September, the festival celebrates Laurel County's connection to Colonel Harlan Sanders and the beginnings of Kentucky Fried Chicken. More than 50 local nonprofit organizations benefit from the annual event, with the festivities taking place throughout downtown London. With news, I'm Bo Beecraft.
5: Here's your classic country 106.9 forecast. Sunshine mixed with clouds at times today, with a chance of thunderstorms. High temperatures reach up to 90. Chance of thunderstorms with fog and spots tonight. Lows level off around 65. Overcast skies. Overcast skies with fog early tomorrow. Chance of thunderstorms. Daytime highs approaching 80. In the Wolf 106.9 Weather Center, I'm meteorologist Laura Lockwood. Currently, it's 70 degrees.
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7: Breaker 1-9, this here's a rubber duck. You got a copy on me, Big Ben? Come on. Yeah, 10-4, Big Ben, for sure. By golly, it's clean clear to Flagtown. Come on. Yeah, it's a big 10-4 there, Big Ben. Yeah, we definitely got the front door, good buddy. Mercy sakes alive, looks like we got us a convoy.
8: It was the dark of the moon on the 6th of June in a Kenworth pulling logs. Cab over Pete with a reefer on and a Jimmy hauling hogs. We is heading for Bear on I-10 about a mile out of Shaky Town. I says, Pigpen, this here's a rubber duck, and I'm about to put the hammer down.

0: what's your 20? Omaha. Billy, I'll know what's good with them hogs out there for sure. Well, mercy sakes, good buddy. We're going to back on out here.
1: On stage, known as C.W. McCall, Convoy was his biggest hit. William Freeze Jr. Ricochet is on the way, as well as the Oak Ridge Boys and Jody Messina a bit later in the hour. It's Kathy, June, Kim, and Christy, the Forrester Sisters.

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0: She is doing all right with her daddy's money and blessed with her mama's good looks as well. It's Ricochet. Good morning. They continue on their American Made farewell tour. The Oak Ridge Boys are on the way next. And they've got a new album coming out, too. It's called Buried Treasures. And it's going to be dropping on the 30th of next month. As well as the Oaks, Jody Messina and Vince Gill are on the way.
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7: Here's your Classic Country 106.9 forecast. Sunshine mixed with clouds at times today with a chance of thunderstorms. High temperatures reach up to 90. Chance of thunderstorms with fog and spots tonight. Lows level off around 65. Overcast skies. Overcast skies with fog early tomorrow. Chance of thunderstorms. Daytime highs approaching 80. In the Wolf 106.9 Weather Center, I'm meteorologist Laura Lockwood. Currently, it's 70 degrees.
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0: It's Heads Carolina, Tails California from Jody Messina, who released her first album in better than a decade earlier this year called Bridges and kicked off her Bridges tour this summer. Well, she's heard from a whole lot of her fans who have asked to see her show, and so she's extended the tour dates into 2027. He's celebrating his 50th anniversary in music this year. Vince Gill's coming up next.
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2: Gruesome details were revealed in the death of 11-month-old Grayson Walton in Muhlenberg County. The infant was found dead inside a Hillview Street home's couch in Clayton Sunday. We also learned Elijah Mays was babysitting while Grayson's father was at work. Upon finding the baby, officials say he was covered in bruises and had possible teeth marks on his stomach. Mays allegedly sent a text to a fake number trying to establish a fake alibi. Mays faces multiple charges, which include murder. Grayson's step-grandfather and Jeff Barnett was arrested for evidence tampering. Lexington Mayor Linda Gordon has vetoed an ordinance that would have approved industrial solar developments on Fayette County farmland. City Council passed this ordinance by one vote a few months ago. She notes the slippery slope this could open, saying it would be hard to close the door on these operations. Vice Mayor Dan Wu and supporters say this would have helped Lexington reach net zero carbon emissions by 2050. The City Council is now expected to take this veto up at a future meeting, which could lead to another vote in this issue. It's just Mayor Gorton's second veto in her time in office. And Attorney General Russell Coleman asked for a federal appeals court to block undocumented immigrants from receiving in-state college tuition rates.
3: Coleman filed a brief with the Sixth Circuit Court of Appeals defending a lower court ruling that struck down a Kentucky Council on Post-Secondary Education regulation granting those tuition discounts. Coleman argues that decades-old federal immigration law clearly prohibits unauthorized immigrants from receiving taxpayer-funded benefits. The brief opposes an effort by advocacy groups seeking to overturn the district court's decision. Coleman says the lower ruling correctly aligns state policy with federal law, keeping taxpayer-backed benefits reserved for citizens. I'm John Shannon.
2: And I'm Lee Mowen.
1: This is the Kentucky News Network.
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0: It's one-way ticket from Lee and Rhymes. Unlike Reba McEntire and Vince Gill celebrating their 50th anniversary in music this year, Lee Ann, who got her start at the age of 13, celebrates her 30th anniversary on tour in 2026. Coming up, some Keith Whitley and also Toby Keith in just a little while.
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7: Here's your Classic Country 106.9 forecast. Sunshine mixed with clouds at times today with a chance of thunderstorms. High temperatures reach up to 90. Chance of thunderstorms with fog and spots tonight. Lows level off around 65. Overcast skies. Overcast skies with fog early tomorrow. Chance of thunderstorms. Daytime highs approaching 80. In the Wolf 106.9 Weather Center, I'm meteorologist Laura Lockwood. Currently, it's 70 degrees.
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1: Fox News, I'm Sue Guzman. President Trump will be in New York City for a number of high-profile meetings and events this week. He meets with New York City Mayor Zora Mamdani today and Ukraine's President Volodymyr Zelensky on Tuesday. The same day, the president will address the UN General Assembly. President Trump will then meet with Chinese President Xi Jinping for a bilateral series of talks on Thursday. There is an investigation underway following an ice and fall shooting of a man in Austin, Texas, Sunday. Florida Congresswoman Ana Paulina Luna says she's confident Secretary Mark Wayne Mullen will properly investigate.
2: I'm not trying to make this partisan. Obviously, we don't know what happened, and that will be a very thorough investigation, especially with Mark Wayne heading up the DHS agency.
1: Man reportedly shot, released from the hospital, now in ICE custody, set for deportation. 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
3: In the newsroom, I'm Bo B. Crab. Authorities have identified the man killed in last week's crash on the Louis B. Nunn Cumberland Parkway as 74-year-old John Kessett of Russell Springs. Investigators say he and his wife were traveling east near the Nancy exit when their SUV made contact with another vehicle, leaving the road and rolling several times. Kessett was taken to Lake Cumberland Regional Hospital, where he was pronounced dead. His wife was flown to UK Medical Center and remained in critical condition at last report. A Manchester man has been charged with murder after a body was discovered at the scene of a barn fire in Clay County. KSP says firefighters responding Friday night found a man in the debris with an apparent gunshot wound to the head. The victim was identified as 40-year-old Nathaniel Carter of McKee. Investigators located and questioned 28-year-old Dalton Bowling of Manchester before taking him into custody. Bowling has been charged with murder, with state police saying the investigation remains active. With news, I'm Bo B. Crab.
4: Here's your Classic Country 106.9 forecast. Sunshine mixed with clouds at times today with a chance of thunderstorms. High temperatures reach up to 90. Chance of thunderstorms with fog and spots tonight. Lows level off around 65. Overcast skies. Overcast skies with fog early tomorrow. Chance of thunderstorms. Daytime highs approaching 80. In the Wolf 106.9 Weather Center, I'm meteorologist Laura Lockwood. Currently, it's 69 degrees.
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in search of some middle ground, somewhere in between its restless hearts. Why does it have to be wrong or right? Ronnie McDowell, Dwight Yoakam with Buck Owens and Diamond Rio coming up a bit later in the hour. Another leg of their Neon Moon Tour recently underway. Here's Brooks and Dunn.

0: Ronnie McDowell with London's Classic Country 106.9. Good morning. 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

0: It might be considered a long-distance relationship, that midway point between his house and hers. It's Diamond Rio and Meet in the Middle. Good morning. Conway Twitty's coming up, and also some Mickey Gilly in just a bit.
1: This is the Kentucky News Network.
2: A Kentucky State University women's basketball player was detained by ICE at the Muhammad Ali International Airport. Amina Seck was taken into ICE custody last month while she traveled with the Thoroughbreds to a tournament. Seck remains in the Grayson County Detention Center. She's allegedly held for a missed visa deadline tied to a previous surgery. The senior center was named to the All-Southern Intercollegiate Athletic Conference's third team last year. Neither KSU nor ICE have released further comment. Crittenden County jailer Athena Hayes has resigned. She announced her decision at Thursday's fiscal court meeting. She was defeated in the May Republican primary by former jailer Robbie Kirk back in May. Her resignation is official next Wednesday. She did not share why she resigned. The Crittenden County judge executive now appoints a replacement. No announcement has been made on that at this time. The Laurel County Sheriff's Office is searching for a missing woman. Can you help them? They report Mia Van Nordstrand was last seen in South London, the date undetermined. She was reported missing Sunday and needs medication for schizophrenia. Deputies ask for those with information to call either 911 or their office, 606-864-6600. Number 4 Kentucky Wildcats volleyball claiming this year's Battle of the Bluegrass. They knock off number 3 Louisville in 4 sets. For the first time in its history, both the Cats and Cards were ranked in the top 5. It's the Wildcats' second straight win against the Cardinals, the first in Lexington since 2019. Brooklyn DeLay led the Kentucky attack with 22 kills. Chloe Chicoine paced the Louisville attack with 17. Kentucky has now won 27 straight matches at home. UK heads to Vanderbilt to start SEC play Wednesday night. Louisville heads to Syracuse Friday evening to open ACC action. I'm Lee Mowen.
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4: Here's your Classic Country 106.9 forecast. Sunshine mixed with clouds at times today with a chance of thunderstorms. High temperatures reach up to 90. Chance of thunderstorms with fog and spots tonight. Lows level off around 65. Overcast skies. Overcast skies with fog early tomorrow. Chance of thunderstorms. Daytime highs approaching 80. In the Wolf 106.9 Weather Center, I'm meteorologist Laura Lockwood. Currently, it's 69 degrees.
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0: You know, I've heard people complain about them for a while. Mondays, what are they good for? Well, I finally figured it out. Three-day weekends. It's Lori Morgan. Good morning. Coming up, some Faith Hill, Kenny Chesney, and the King George Strait.
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5: It's Monday, New England News Sports Kentucky. I'm Scott Fitzgerald. Let's take you to the NFL now. The Bengals found themselves in Houston for a big AFC matchup yesterday.
6: Shotgun snap. Burrow under pressure begins scrambling right. Gets away from a sack. Points toward the end zone. Throws. Ja'Marr Chase makes the catch.
7: Yes.
6: Touchdown.
7: Yes. Big.
6: Bengals.
5: And the Bengals 2-0 now for the second straight season. They beat Houston 20-6. Joe Burrow throwing two touchdown passes, both to Ja'Marr Chase, who finished with seven catches for 75 yards. Though Cincinnati's defense held the Texans to just 60 rushing yards on 5 of 17 on third down. That allowed Joe Shiesty and the offense to kind of do what they do without the typical pressure they've been facing.
8: Just play a little more conservative. You know, those guys have been great. And when you have that rush and that coverage, you know, you try not to mess it up. And they were incredible today.
5: The Bengals head to Pittsburgh to face the Steelers next week. Kentucky and Louisville making college football history Saturday, both knocking off ranked opponents on the same day, something the two programs had not done since 2007. Kentucky did its part in College Station's stunning number 9 Texas A&M 31-21. Running back C.J. Baxter ran for 87 yards and scored twice, the thing he's most excited about.
9: We came out with the dub, but we all in the locker room know, like, we could have played better. So that's what I'm excited about, because we're not complacent about it. Everybody want to get better. So it's super exciting to see.
5: The Cats now get a shot in South Alabama on Saturday. Louisville's win over number 16 SMU was a first in more ways than one. The 41-31 victory was the Cardinals' first ever over the Mustangs, and it came in their ACC opener. The Cards piling up 442 total yards. They get Wake Forest at home on Saturday. And an accident at Churchill Downs Saturday sent three jockeys to the hospital, and one horse was euthanized. Officials say Lukenhouse collapsed on the far turn during the second race, triggering a six-horse accident. Jockeys Christian Torres, Walter Rodriguez, and Martin Garcia were all taken to U of L Hospital. I'm Scott Fitzgerald.
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7: Here's your Classic Country 106.9 forecast. Sunshine mixed with clouds at times today with a chance of thunderstorms. High temperatures reach up to 90. Chance of thunderstorms with fog and spots tonight. Lows level off around 65. Overcast skies. Overcast skies with fog early tomorrow. Chance of thunderstorms. Daytime highs approaching 80. In the Wolf 106.9 Weather Center, I'm meteorologist Laura Lockwood. Currently, it's 69 degrees.

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1: Fox News, I'm CJ Papa. Very busy week for the Commander-in-Chief. Fox's Alex Hogan in Washington.
2: President Trump will host Chinese President Xi Jinping here in Washington later this week. Artificial intelligence slated to dominate those talks, setting the stage for this high-stakes summit. Before the high-stakes summit with China, President Trump will speak at the United Nations General Assembly, where more than 130 heads of state are expected to attend. President Trump is also expected to meet with several world leaders on the sidelines.
1: And the president will sit down with a Democratic Socialist mayor of New York City tonight. That's Zora Mamdani. Austin, Texas, scene of ICE-involved shooting. Texas Democratic Congressman Greg Kassar.
3: For Austin to be safe, ICE should end its surge here.
1: DHS sources tell Fox the wounded man is an illegal migrant from Venezuela. 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
4: Newsroom. I'm Bo Beecraft. A Kentucky nonprofit has reached a major milestone by celebrating its 500th birthday for a child in foster care. Dreams Delivered Daily was founded by Cameron Ferris in 2025 to provide personalized birthday celebrations for foster children who may otherwise go without one. Ferris initially hoped to celebrate 52 children during the organization's first year, but that number quickly grew into hundreds. Dreams Delivered Daily has now served children in 73 Kentucky counties, with the organization hoping to reach all 120 counties by the end of this year. A quick stop at a Somerset convenience store turned into a $50,000 lottery win for a Pulaski County woman. Shanae Wallen of Nancy bought a Kentucky Lottery scratch-off ticket at Midland Farms and initially couldn't believe the prize amount. After confirming with the store clerk, Wallen immediately signed the back of her ticket, taking home more than $36,000 after taxes. With news, I'm Bo Beecraft.
5: Here's your Classic Country 106.9 forecast. Sunshine mixed with clouds at times today, with a chance for storms. High temperatures reach up to 90. Cloudy skies expected with fog and spots tonight. Chance of thunderstorms, lows around 65. Chance for storms with fog and spots early tomorrow. Highs level off around 80. Overcast skies. In the Wolf 106.9 Weather Center, I'm meteorologist Laura Lockwood. Right now, it's 68 degrees.
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San Antonio Stroll from Tanya Tucker on the road this fall with another show less than a month away. She'll be performing at the Georgia Mountain Fair in Hiawassee, Georgia on the 17th of October. Coming up, Kevin Sharp as well as Shania Twain and Barbara Mandrell. It's Bo Cephas, Hank Williams Jr.

0: Originally written as a country song, the Tony Rich Project initially made it a big R&B hit. It's Nobody Knows, Kevin Sharp's debut single, which ended up becoming a huge country hit as well. At the top of the charts for 4 weeks, Shania Twain, Barbara Mandrell, and Terry Clark are all coming up.
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8: Here's your Classic Country 106.9 forecast. Sunshine mixed with clouds at times today with a chance for storms. High temperatures reach up to 90. Cloudy skies expected with fog and spots tonight. Chance of thunderstorms, lows around 65. Chance for storms with fog and spots early tomorrow. Highs level off around 80. Overcast skies. In the Wolf 106.9 Weather Center, I'm meteorologist Laura Lockwood. Right now, it's 70 degrees.
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0: It's Barbara Mandrell and George Jones with a song they eventually did sing live on stage together, originally recorded in the studio at the Audience Effects at it. I was country when country wasn't cool. Good morning, some Terry Clark, Eddie Rabbit, and Tracy Byrd all coming up.
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2: For those in Russell that travel into Ironton, Ohio, you need a detour starting today. The Oakley C. Collins Memorial Bridge is shut down for an in-depth investigation from 8:30 in the morning to 3:30 in the afternoon, Monday through Friday. Traffic will be detoured to the Ashland Bridges during this time. A pair of teenagers are arrested for a shooting in Louisville's Watterson Park neighborhood that left an 11-year-old fighting for his life. That victim remains in the hospital in critical condition. Louisville Metro Police arrested a 14-year-old and 17-year-old and charged them both with numerous crimes, most relating to weapons. The homicide unit continues to investigate. An early Sunday morning crash in Meade County leaves two dead and a third person battling to survive. A 26-year-old driver crossed the center line along State Route 1638, crashing head-on into Trenton Thomas and Carly Haycraft's vehicle. Both died at the scene. The unnamed driver suffered life-threatening injuries and was taken to UofL Hospital. Kentucky State Police continue to investigate. It's unknown why the driver crossed the center lane or what factors are being considered. And Governor Andy Beshear's National Book Tour got underway Sunday from Lexington. Hundreds gathered at Joseph Beth Booksellers as the Democratic governor discussed his new book, Go and Do Likewise, where Beshear covers his Christian faith and how he believes it can be paired with kindness and compassion to heal a divided nation. He also hosted a Q&A for those in attendance, where he said he wants his kids' generations to be proud of the United States again. He also dropped another teaser on running for president, saying he told his wife he never run for anything again in his life, adding, I'm no longer sure that's true. Beshear heads to Washington, D.C. for his next stop. I'm Lee Mowen.
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0: It's Tracy Byrd with a mighty fine cover of a song that was also a big hit for Johnny Paycheck. Don't take her, she's all I got. Good morning. It is September the 21st, Faith Hill's birthday today. She turns 59. Also with birthdays, Stephen King, Bill Murray, Nicole Richie, Dave Collier, Cheryl Hines, Maggie Grace, Luke Wilson, Joe Mazzello, and Ryan Guzman. He turns 39 today.
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11: Here's your Classic Country 106.9 forecast. Sunshine mixed with clouds at times today, with a chance for storms. High temperatures reach up to 90. Cloudy skies expected with fog and spots tonight. Chance of thunderstorms, lows around 65. Chance for storms with fog and spots early tomorrow. Highs level off around 80. Overcast skies. In the Wolf 106.9 Weather Center, I'm meteorologist Laura Lockwood. Currently, it's 72 degrees.
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1: News, I'm Gianna Gelosi. Protests erupting in Austin, Texas after an ICE agent shot a man who DHS says is an illegal migrant from Venezuela.
2: Regardless what side you're on, it's a human being. It is a human being that got shot. There's witnesses. Suppose they said he got shot in the back.
1: Police say federal agents were pursuing a man in a car when he got out and ran, prompting agents to open fire, striking him in the torso. He was hospitalized, now in stable condition. DHS says the suspect is in federal custody pending removal. President Trump is going to go to New York City today and meet with Mayor Zohran Mamdani. Tomorrow, he addresses the UN General Assembly. And then
3: President Trump will host Chinese President Xi Jinping here in Washington later this week. Artificial intelligence slated to dominate those talks.
1: That is Fox's Alex Hogan reporting from Washington. 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
4: In the newsroom, I'm Bo Beacraft. A 12-year-old Laurel County girl reported missing over the weekend has been reportedly found safe. The sheriff's office says Jaslyn Lachey Weaver was located Sunday after being last seen late Saturday night near Kentucky Highway 490 just north of London. Laurel County Emergency Management worked on the search, and officials confirmed shortly after noon yesterday she was safe. No additional details have been released about where or how she was found. London is prepping for one of Kentucky's largest celebrations as the World Chicken Festival returns this weekend for 4 days of food, music, and family entertainment. Held each year during the final full weekend of September, the festival celebrates Laurel County's connection to Colonel Harlan Sanders and the beginnings of Kentucky Fried Chicken. More than 50 local nonprofit organizations benefit from the annual event, with the festivities taking place throughout downtown London. With news, I'm Bo Beacraft.
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6: It's Monday, New Week, New Sports, Kentucky. I'm Scott Fitzgerald. Let's take you to the NFL now. The Bengals found themselves in Houston for a big AFC matchup yesterday.
7: Shotgun snap. Burrow under pressure begins scrambling right. Gets away from a sack. Points toward the end zone. Throws. Jamar Chase makes the catch.
8: Yes.
7: Touchdown.
8: Yes. Big.
7: Bengals.
6: Yeah, the Bengals 2-0 now for the second straight season. They beat Houston 20-6. Joe Burrow throwing 2 touchdown passes, both to Jamar Chase, who finished with 7 catches for 75 yards. Though Cincinnati's defense held the Texans to just 60 rushing yards on 5 of 17 on third down. That allowed Joe Shiesty and the offense to kind of do what they do without the typical pressure they've been facing.
9: You just play a little more conservative. Those guys have been great. And when you have that rush and that coverage, you try not to mess it up. And they were incredible today.
6: The Bengals head to Pittsburgh to face the Steelers next week. Kentucky and Louisville making college football history Saturday, both knocking off ranked opponents on the same day, something the two programs had not done since 2007. Kentucky did its part in College Station's stunning number 9 Texas A&M 31-21. Running back C.J. Baxter ran for 87 yards and scored twice. The thing he's most excited about:
10: we came out with the dub, but we all in the locker room know, like, we could have played better. So that's what I'm excited about, because we're not complacent about it. Everybody want to get better. So it's super exciting to see.
6: The Cats now get a shot in South Alabama on Saturday. Louisville's win over number 16 SMU was a first in more ways than one. The 41-31 victory was the Cardinals' first ever over the Mustangs, and it came in their ACC opener. The Cards piling up 442 total yards. They get Wake Forest at home on Saturday. And an accident at Churchill Downs Saturday sent 3 jockeys to the hospital, and one horse was euthanized. Officials say Lukenhaus collapsed on the far turn during the second race, triggering a 6-horse accident. Jockeys Christian Torres, Walter Rodriguez, and Martin Garcia were all taken to U of L Hospital. I'm Scott Fitzgerald.
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18: Good morning, everybody. Dick Gabriel in for the voice on this Monday. Tom taking a week, and I'm happy to sit in, especially after such a great weekend for Kentucky sports. The Leach Report presented by Bobcat Enterprises. And our guest today, of course, as he is every Monday with Tom, is Van Hiles, our Monday morning quarterback. And you know Van, the former Kentucky defensive back, will be, and he was a quarterback in high school as well. He will be in a great mood, of course, to talk about that win over Texas A&M. Wildcat news of the day presented by Giuseppe's of Lexington. And the news is, what a great weekend for Kentucky sports, starting with women's soccer. On Friday, the Wildcats knocked off Missouri 2-1. And then, of course, Saturday followed up with the victory, the upset win over ninth-ranked Texas A&M, 31-21 down in College Station, and it was hot, I can tell you that. And then, of course, the volleyball Wildcats were hot. Took them a little while to get started, but they knocked off the fourth-ranked Louisville Cardinals, Kentucky ranked number 3, in a great historic matchup at historic Memorial Coliseum. Yesterday was one of the best performances in terms of the crowd, in terms of the way the teams were ranked. And if you're a Kentucky fan, it turned out pretty well. The Wildcats lost the first set. Louisville had its way with Kentucky in set number 1, but then the Wildcats came back and took the next 3, including 29-27 in set number 2. Brooklyn DeLay had a huge match, 22 kills, and Morgan Gardy followed up with 20 kills as well. First time this season the Cats have had two players in the 20-plus kill range in the same match. Cassie O'Brien, a new season-high in assists with 59. Excuse me, one of her best numbers, a career best number, a one-off, the number 60 she set last season. Molly Tuzzo had 21 digs, her new season-high, fifth time she has had at least 20 digs. And Gardy also had 4 blocks, Lizzie Carr adding 3, so a huge day for the volleyball Wildcats. And, of course, Kentucky fans are already in a great mood excuse me, after that win over Texas A&M, which got a lot of respect around the country from AP voters. The Wildcats are ranked, if they go that deeply, 27th. They're 2 off the top 25 after beating A&M, and a lot of people are incensed that Kentucky's not ranked higher than A&M. You know it doesn't work that way, but they are not happy down in Aggieland. They're all over their quarterback. They're all over their coach. But, hey, you know, up in this part of the world, everything's great. Everything's blue. And everybody's happy with Will Stein. Links to these stories on Bud Light Leach Report page at TomLeachKY.com. And when we come back, we'll join Van Hiles, V. Styles, joins us to talk Wildcat football. We'll hear from the Wildcats as well when we come back here on the Leach Report.
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18: Welcome back to the Leach Report. Dick Gabriel sitting in for the boys here on a Monday from the Clark's Pump and Shop Studio. We're going to talk with Van Hiles about the Wildcats' victory at Texas A&M. And one of the huge plays, of course, was on the second drive of the game. Sam Green dropping back in coverage from his edge spot actually picked off a pass. It was a thing of beauty. Here's how Tom called it.
22: I realized, like, you know, Marcel likes to stare at his number one read. So I just made the play. I just stared at him and then jumped, trusted my instincts and made the play, really. That's it.
23: How about that fourth down stop you mentioned? What did you see on that play?
22: Well, first I was lined up incorrectly, so I switched and went to the right side, and I just shot it because I knew it was going to be run. I think they was in big personnel, so I just shot the trusted my instincts. Once again, it just made a play.
18: That wasn't how Tom called it. That's how Sam Green called it. And interesting that he lined up in the wrong place and then got himself situated properly and picked off the interception. So Marcel Reed, not great, the quarterback for Texas A&M. Kenny Minchie was, especially in the third quarter, and he talked to reporters about being nearly perfect in that frame.
24: I feel like heading into halftime, it was a very similar situation, very similar feeling as last week. And we just kept reiterating that we knew we were a confident team, and our preparation through practice all week obviously prepared us for that. And then coming out of halftime, I think we just basically put our foot down and said, like, we're not going to be denied. We're going to go take it. So that was the mindset coming out.
18: That's Kenny Minchie, and what a game he had. And here to discuss it with us, as he is each and every morning in the Shuffle Bean Monday Morning Quarterback segments, Mr. Van Hiles, former Kentucky defensive back, and now, of course, comments and analyzes UK football on the interweb. Good morning, sir.
1: Good morning, Mr. Gabriel. Where is Mr. Leach? Is he still in College Station having a party?
18: You couldn't blame him if he was. But I got to think, you were just – how surprised were you at how that game unfolded?
1: I'm not going to say I was as surprised as the outcome. I didn't think we were going to win the game just from history and playing at Kyle Field. The way we dominated that game is what was – surprising to me. Like until the fourth quarter, Texas A&M had nothing on either side of the ball. It wasn't like a one-sided thing where the offense was great or the defense was great. Both sides of the ball was great. That doesn't happen a lot for us, where both sides of the ball are playing at a high level, and this was a game that was needed at on the road at Kyle Field. So yeah, I was a little shocked, definitely, just at how we dominated the game on both sides of the ball.
18: You know, when I was kind of sifting it through my mind after the game, you know, and I do this too many times with losses, close games to get away. How in the world did this happen? Well, I had the same thought after this game, Van, and I said to myself, you know what? It wasn't a freakish thing. There weren't controversial calls. It's not like A&M turned it over five or six times. Kentucky didn't steal points, ground out every point. Kentucky just absolutely whipped A&M, didn't it?
1: Yeah, that was a clear. Look, I'm gonna say this. I think that just showed how good Alabama was.
18: Yeah.
1: It also showed that maybe we were a little conservative last week in our first SEC game for everyone. That was our first conference game for the coaches too. People have to really take that into account. Of they had no idea. Some of them, they had no idea. Or how difficult and how competitive this conference is week in and week out. And maybe they were a little conservative offensively last week without knowing that. This week, man, they kind of went back to what they showed at Youngstown State with some of the creativity on offense, some of the efficiency on offense. Saturday was a game that they can build off of, and hopefully these kids keep that confidence the rest of the season.
18: To your point about creativity, I thought the first play of the game for Kentucky offensively was a perfect call. They lost a lot of yardage when the receiver stepped out of bounds, but, I mean, sending the flow left, throwing back right, and the kid just took off. I mean, that set a tone, didn't it?
1: Yes, it did, and that has been a play that we usually run with a tight end backside comes across the formation. And this time, that's the great thing about having coaches that are able to adapt and try to find creative ways of getting the ball to the guys who maybe they need to have more touches and more targets for those guys. He switched on and put EJ in there, and him coming across the formation with the first play, defenses are really amped up to stop the run. And to run that play on the first play and then to get a receiver outside with some speed was a terrific first call for this offense.
18: And, you know, other coaches are going to break the video down and say, okay, we got to be ready for that now on first down. But to your point, that means that Kentucky might more readily be able to run the ball on first down now against other teams, because the more they do that, of course, the more opposing defensive coordinators are going to say, you know, we got to be ready for anything. So, again, using the pass to set up the run.
1: Exactly. And each week is a different week, and that's the other thing that we have to take into account. Sometimes matchups are favorable for different type of sets, different type of schemes, different type of formations. That's why both sides of the ball has to be a little bit more adaptable and fluid in how they attack each week as far as game plan. Next week, we might not come in the same formation. Next week, we might come out in 12 formation or 11 formation and attack South Alabama differently than what we'll attack some of these SEC teams.
18: I got to tell you, being down there on the sideline, Van, it was hot, and you live in Louisiana now, so this is nothing new to you. It's probably more humid where you live, but I'll tell you, there were a couple of players late that needed a little help with cramping, and I mentioned this in the pregame. I think it was Jeff Pecoro talked to one of the trainers at the hotel about prehydration. He said, we've been prehydrating since Tuesday, and it was a huge help that was a grass field, and I say that because the Youngstown State game was more difficult in terms of the heat than this one was. It was the temperature was virtually the same, but the heat rolling off the field in Election Day was oppressive compared to what we experienced down at College Station. It was hot, but of course they had the air-conditioned benches and the misting fans and things like that. And I kept thinking, you know, these A&M kids, they're used to this, but the Kentucky kids handled it well. And you've been in the middle of stuff like that. That ain't easy, is it?
1: No, and these kids are soft. Now, they have air-conditioned seats and misting fans and all the resources. We didn't even have cold water. No, I mean, and that's the difference is no, I'm joking. We have water.
18: I know.
1: Like, that's the bad thing about turf is you do have that concrete or that solid foundation base, that concrete base that doesn't allow that sun to radiate off the ground. Having on natural grass or natural earth does make a big difference as far as the heat on the field. And that is true. These kids in high school need to understand, if you're going to play a hot game this on Friday night, you need to hydrate starting on Monday. Because if you are in the depletion on Monday and Tuesday, you will never catch up on Friday.
18: No, it's too late. By Friday, it's too late, and certainly on Saturday. Van Hiles, our guest, Monday Morning Quarterback, brought to you by Shuffle Bean Coffee. We'll come back and talk more football with Van after the break here on the Leach Report.
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2: A Kentucky State University women's basketball player was detained by ICE at the Muhammad Ali International Airport. Amina Sek was taken into ICE custody last month while she traveled with the Thoroughbreds to a tournament. Sek remains in the Grayson County Detention Center. She's allegedly held for a missed visa deadline tied to a previous surgery. The senior center was named to the All-Southern Intercollegiate Athletic Conference's third team last year. Neither KSU nor ICE have released further comment. Crittenden County Jailer Athena Hayes has resigned. She announced her decision at Thursday's fiscal court meeting. She was defeated in the May Republican primary by former jailer Robbie Kirk back in May. Her resignation is official next Wednesday. She did not share why she resigned. The Crittenden County Judge Executive now appoints a replacement. No announcement has been made on that at this time. The Laurel County Sheriff's Office is searching for a missing woman. Can you help them? They report Mia Van Nordstrand was last seen in South London, the date undetermined. She was reported missing Sunday and needs medication for schizophrenia. Deputies ask for those with information to call either 911 or their office, 606-864-6600. Number 4 Kentucky Wildcats volleyball claiming this year's Battle of the Bluegrass. They knock off number 3 Louisville in 4 sets. For the first time in its history, both the Cats and Cards were ranked in the top 5. It's the Wildcats' second straight win against the Cardinals, the first in Lexington since 2019. Brooklyn DeLay led the Kentucky attack with 22 kills. Chloe Chicoine paced the Louisville attack with 17. Kentucky has now won 27 straight matches at home. UK heads to Vanderbilt to start SEC play Wednesday night. Louisville heads to Syracuse Friday evening to open ACC action. I'm Lee Mowen.
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1: 7-7 halftime was a situation that was very advantageous for us because it could have been worse. We also left some points off the table, but yeah, it could have been worse for us as the psyche of this team if they went up 14-0 on their first two possessions of the first quarter.
18: Oh, no question. Yeah, Darby dropped a short touchdown pass, and then on the same drive, Kentucky missed a field goal. So, you know, at first you're thinking they should have had 10 points there. Well, it was the same drive, so they should have had at least three, if not seven. But, yes, with inside the last 2 minutes, first play after the two-minute warning, Minchie hits Boyer. And what a call. That was a great, well-conceived play, wasn't it?
1: Yeah, that play was the way they got into that play was incredible. They had, I don't know who 57 is, but they had 57 on the line of scrimmage. Then they moved him to the backfield. So he had an offensive lineman number that's on the line of scrimmage the way he should be. They moved him to the backfield, and they moved, I think it was Will Wright off the ball, and that made Boyer eligible. And that linebacker just lost him in the shuffle because it was an unbalanced formation. That is kind of the stuff that they showed at Youngstown State, the unbalanced look. Like, they had that same look at, I think, that big pass late in the game against the Boyer where he injured his shoulder. Yeah. Kind of the same thing, an unbalanced look where the defense has to be on their toes to see where the eligible receivers are. And they put them in a situation where they could not see, and Boyer was open on, I think, two or three occasions. I think they ran another time.
18: Did you say 57, Jordan Knox was in the back? I didn't even notice that. Was in the backfield?
1: Yes.
18: Wow.
1: Jordan Knox was on the line of scrimmage, then he moved to the backfield. And they ran a play, and as a defensive player, when you see a lineman in the backfield, you know that he's probably going to be a leader, ISO,
18: right,
1: a power on that side. Nah, they faked it, and they came backside to on Boyer, which was incredible.
18: Yeah, the Chiefs did that last night, didn't they?
1: Yes,
18: with
1: they
18: a
1: did.
18: Huge D lineman who actually got a first down for him. So, yeah, that's kind of a giveaway, but Kentucky used it as a decoy. That was brilliant. The game took on. I mean, yeah, A&M took a 7-0 lead, but the game just had a different feel after that, didn't it, going into halftime?
1: Yeah, going into halftime, I honestly think that we felt better because we ended the half on the score.
18: Yeah.
1: And that was big because when we was able to answer that touchdown by A&M, I think A&M felt that if we score on these guys, they really haven't done much on us. But if we score on these guys, we can go into halftime 7-0 and have all the confidence coming in the second half. But when we scored on the first drive and then us knowing that we have the ball coming out of half and then we score again,
18: yep,
1: that kind of put Texas A&M on their heels.
18: Yeah, and A&M held the ball for a long time on those two fruitless drives in the first quarter. Had the ball for 7 minutes on its scoring drive in the second quarter that ended up with a two-yard touchdown run. But like you said, Kentucky turned around and answered. And you know, the defense had spent way too much time on the field, 18.5 minutes to just 11.5 for Kentucky. So halftime couldn't have come at a better break in the game, right? Because those defenders, they needed a break, didn't they?
1: Yeah, I would say this. Yes, they did, but in the grand scheme of things, with the way that they held up,
18: yeah,
1: I think they were more confident as the game went on. When they stopped them those two first drives, I think that put – because we were not playing at our best. I'm going to be honest with you. Those first two drives, we were a little out of sorts. We had guys going the wrong gaps. We didn't have gap discipline, and we still found a way to hold the fort down. And then once we locked in – in the second quarter, now they had nothing. So I think that was the advantage of us having those stops is that gave us a chance to breathe again and say, okay, guys, we're okay. We're still 0-0. Now let's start to lock in and let's hold these guys to zero again if we can.
18: And those stops obviously took the crowd not completely out of the game and made them settle down. I mean, it was hot, you know, so they were probably drained a little bit of energy to begin with. But 105,186 officially, Van. And they were in full throat, of course, when good things were happening early. But I got to think those Aggie fans were a little bit confused at halftime.
1: Yeah, because especially how well they kind of dominated the game on offense and they got away with nothing. I think they were a little confused. That was not the usual.
18: We'll talk more with Van Hiles on the other side of the break, our Monday morning quarterback. Stay with us.
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18: 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We rejoin Van Hiles, former Kentucky defensive back and a football analyst via several ventures on the interweb. And, of course, he is our Monday morning quarterback brought to you by Shuffle Bean Coffee, talking about Kentucky's win over Texas A&M. Let us talk, Van, about that third quarter. Kenny Minchie, nobody's perfect, but, man, he was close, wasn't he? What did you see from Kenny? Of course, well-conceived, well-executed plays, well-called by Kentucky's offensive staff. But what did you see from Kenny Minchie?
1: Yeah, I mean, honestly, he was – perfect, really, the entire game. I mean, he missed some opportunities early, but in the grand scheme of things, he was 14 for 18. And I want people to understand, two of those incompletions were drops, like clearly drops. Skinner dropped one on the screen, and Darby dropped one on the touchdown. So he could have had 300 yards of passing, and one was just throwing the ball away. So he was very efficient on Saturday. And his poise has been on display since game one. And his command of the offense have been on display since game one. We just had a bad game against Alabama. But it wasn't because he wasn't efficient. It was just things that just didn't work out. And sometimes that opponent on the other side of the field plays a factor in that. This kid has shown the ability to move on to the next play, move on to the next drive so well this season. I'm going to say this. He is one of the better quarterbacks at this point in the season that we've had in a long time. We're talking about week three and the command and how efficient he is. Like the one pick he threw last week, in my opinion, was not totally on him. It was on him because he shouldn't have thrown the ball laid across the middle. But there were some things happening in that play that was a little bit odd for him. So as a grand scheme of things, this guy has really played well this season.
18: I talked to C.J. Baxter after the game. He had the 2 touchdowns and 87 yards rushing. And he could not have been more generous with his praise of his O-line. And I'm sure Kenny Minchie is the same way. As much as the O-line struggled against Alabama, which is probably better than A&M in fairness, but still A&M had some big boys up front. They had those war daddies up front. And Kenny Minchie, a couple of sacks, but for the most part, he had some pretty clean pockets, didn't he?
1: Yeah, and honestly, I'm going to be contradicting myself a little bit. I think those sacks were on Kenny Minchie.

0: if I'm being honest. Yeah, that wasn't an O-line. He had guys open. I think he was a little bit conservative on a few of those plays to make sure he didn't put our team in a bad situation. But he had enough time to get the ball out of his hands. He had guys that were available on both of those situations. He just didn't pull the trigger. So, honestly, on those two sacks, that was not on the O-line. That was really more on the quarterback.
1: He targeted tight ends 8 times, but he targeted DJ Miller 6 times, and DJ caught 5 of them. Kenny Darby, 3 targets, 2 catches. We wondered, would DJ Miller become, if not the primary target, one of the primary targets for Kentucky? And this was kind of a breakout game. He's made plays. He was making plays at the end of last year. He had a big game against Auburn. But Miller was one of the differences, I thought, in this game. I thought he played a great game.
0: Yeah, they did a great job of putting him in situations where they could get him the ball early. It's kind of like a quarterback. Let's get him easy throws early so he can get confidence. It's kind of the same thing like we talked about earlier, is we schemed DJ Miller open on the first play. We schemed DJ Miller a couple of times after that to get him a target, get him touches. And then on the deep ball on 2nd and 18, that was, to me, was the difference in the game, because we scored on that drive to make it 7-7. It's 2nd and 18. If we punt, I'm not so sure how much confidence these kids will have going to halftime. To get that big play on 2nd and 18 to get us in the red zone was huge for the confidence of not only the offense, but the defense too, because now they feel like, okay, now we'll settle down. Now the offense has evened this game. Now, and we really truly have a shot.
1: I will ask you why Kentucky was having such success downfield, because, you know, Miller's long catch, 53 yards. Kenny Darby's long catch, 42 yards. That was the touchdown. Henry Boyer had a 32-yard catch. C.J. Baxter had a 28-yard catch and run. Why was Kentucky so successful throwing down the field, not just dink and dunk? There was some of that, but down the field, those gash plays.
0: Yeah, well, some of it was scheming guys open and great play calls, great play design. A lot of that we have to also understand is the strength of Alabama's defense was their secondary. They have like 3 to 4 legitimate NFL players on their defensive secondary. This team, the two safeties were really, really good, but one of those corners was not as good as the other. And that's usually is a situation on most teams. And we penalized and we took advantage of the weaker corner in this game. And we also got them with some tempo on one time. And we got them with some formational things. We kind of confused them a little bit on a few of these plays. So I had to tip my cap to Sloan and to Will Stein of coming up with a game plan to get his star players the ball.
1: The touchdown by Darby, that juke that got him into the end zone. Did he victimize one of those corners? I couldn't tell who he was beating on that play.
0: No, it was actually safety. And that's another thing. That the play creativity to the evolution of a play. Normally they run an over route on that, and they ran it early in game. They ran an over route on the drop touchdown. On this time, he was going on over route, stopped, and came back to the side of the field that he originally came from, and the safety was expecting him to go across the field, and he didn't. Then when he caught the ball, when you have a guy with that level of talent in open space and it's a one-on-one, when he has literally the entire field to fake you out on, it's almost impossible to stop that guy. So he was in his hands, he was leading the dance, and when the offensive player leads the dance, the defensive player has no shot.
1: It reminded me of when Raphael Little would catch a swing pass, different route, but Raphael, remember, he would catch a swing pass, somebody would come up and try to make a play, and he would shift gears. It's what he called going dead-legged. And how many times did he leave a defender in his wake and break off for a bigger gain? So, and Darby's a freshman, for crying out loud. It's going to be fun watching this kid matriculate. Van Hiles is our guest. He is our Monday morning quarterback. We'll come back and talk a little more football with Van on the other side of the break here on the Leach Report.
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1: 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And final segment with Van Hiles, our Monday morning quarterback, courtesy Shuffle Bean Coffee. We're, of course, talking about Kentucky's win over Texas A&M. Before I get back to that game specifically, somebody asked me yesterday if they thought maybe Kentucky might have a little mental letdown, emotional letdown with South Alabama coming up. Is the answer to that, Van, tough practices? Because Stein talked, and C.J. Baxter talked about it, how they had two really tough physical practices Tuesday and Wednesday, but that got them ready for A&M.
0: I'm going to say, honestly, I think it's more on the guys in that locker room, the leaders in that locker room. I'm was more impressed with winning this week than if we won last week because of the adversity they went through leading all the way up to this game and go on the road and start the game like they started off, which means they were locked in, which means the leaders made sure that they were locked in. I don't think this team is going to have a letdown because I think they have enough leaders in that locker room like Ty Bryan and Humphrey Grace and guys like that where it's going to minimize their ability to have a letdown. I think letdowns, honestly, are more of a defensive thing because on defense, yes. And the reason I'm going to say that is because offense is usually more of a mental thing. Defense is just pure energy and aggressiveness and doing your job. I think it's a little bit when they come out flat, it affects the whole team. So I don't think the defense is going to be in that situation where they're going to come out in a game and not be focused and not be locked in and not be playing with effort and aggression and intensity. I think if they show that every game, I think the offense, they will lead the offense to not having a flat game.
1: Okay. We were talking about the Kentucky receivers. You got to give your props to Mario Craver, who had only caught two balls going into that game. Only two. But I had a guy from A&M who covers A&M on my show on the Big Blue Insider on Friday, and he said he thought Craver had been underused, and they had a couple of banged-up receivers, so they leaned on him. Man, what a talent. But they threw to him 19 times, man. I'm sure you've seen the numbers. He caught 11 with a long of 21 yards, 119 total. But Jeff Pecorlo and Tom Leach talked during the broadcast about how the coaches had told them, if we can get Marcel Reed to throw on the run, don't let him get comfortable in the pocket. He's a different passer. And, man, they were spot on, weren't they?
0: Yes, and that is the – that comes to the thing of him being erratic. He can be either very – like, he can be extraordinary or he can be ordinary. Yeah. And we made him ordinary. And he still got off on some runs, but they were more towards the end of the game. I think he had almost 100 yards rushing, but I know about 60 of those came in the fourth quarter. We contained him, and I think playing having the first two games against Brungard and having against Keenan Russell actually helped us with preparing for Marcel Reed, because now there's three games in a row playing that type of quarterback. And they did a really good job of maintaining pass rush discipline and not getting above him when they was rushing on the outside. They pushed the pocket for the most part. So they played the defensive line. Look, they have been playing well since game one, so it's not unusual that they had another good game. But this game, they really needed it, and they came through for us.
1: 10 carries for Reed, 80 yards total. No negative yards, so he avoided, you know, TFLs and sacks and all. But his long carry was 40, so half of his total came on one play.
0: Right.
1: And, of course, that was on fourth down. And, you know, I'm standing there on the sideline. I'm watching the clock. I'm watching the game. I'm watching the clock. It can't go fast enough. But I whispered in Jeff Pecorlo's ear on fourth down. I said, this is it, thinking if they stop him here, and there was still some time left, but if they stop him in A&M territory, game over. But then he breaks loose for the big run in that fourth quarter. And they did outscore Kentucky, but I felt like Kentucky was basically not playing soft, but not gambling and knowing it's, you know, that field goal was huge, Van, as you know, because it made it a three-possession game.
0: Yep.
1: And that really turned the balance even more toward the Wildcats.
0: Yeah, well, once they the field goal, the game was over. Some weird things would have had to happen for them to get three possessions and for us to get nothing out of any of those possessions. They would have had two onside kicks. They would have scored a touchdown, get two onside kicks on the college team. When we went up 31-14, the game was virtually over as far as from a scoring standpoint. It just wasn't enough time left on the clock because we scored those 3 points at the beginning of the fourth quarter. So basically you're telling me that how are they going to get three possessions out of this with us basically not getting any? So once we get the field goal, I felt like the game was pretty much in our hands.
1: Yeah. And, you know, while we're talking special teams, we talked about, I know you talked with Tom about it last week, and I did on my show. Punting game let Kentucky down last week. I thought it was superb against Texas A&M, including a punt that he killed at the 3-yard line. You know, we talked about how the hidden yards they lost last week, well, they picked up a lot of them. Kickoff return yardage was impressive. The punting game, like I said, was tremendous. So it was clearly an all-around win, wasn't it?
0: Yeah, and also minimizing the amount of punts. I know we only punted once in the first half, but that means our offense is efficient, and that's the name of the game. I know special teams are very important, but it's also very important for the offense to put the special teams in a situation where if they have a bad day where a 30-yard punt is not still on our side of the field. So get some first downs. That also makes the punt team a little bit more at ease because they're not at the back of their end zone or close to their end zone when they're trying to punt. So this is it's a team effort, and the offense did a very good job of putting our punt team in a situation where we had a chance to down a team inside a 10-yard line on a crucial part of the game.
1: And Kentucky controlled clock a little bit when it could, when it had to. And I mentioned C.J. Baxter earlier. He'd been on a little bit of a pitch count, as we like to say, through the first couple of games, but he had 19 carries, 87 yards, and two powerful touchdowns. Had the 16-yard run. What did you see in him?
0: Yeah, well, the same as he's been running out the whole season. He just, like you said, the pitch count, I guess, was elevated. And you think about it, we had 54 plays, but we were, I think, a minute under the time of possession at Texas A&M, who had 30 more plays.
1: Yep.
0: So that shows you how efficient we were on offense, how we were turning the clock. We was milking the clock a little bit, keeping the offense on the field. And, I mean, you really want to think about it. Probably Texas A&M had the majority of plays in the fourth quarter. They probably had the majority of plays in the first and the fourth quarter because of the first two drives they had in the game. Those middle quarters, we pretty much dominated them.
1: Tell me a little bit as we wrap this up about what this win. I know what the win did for the BBN, and I know what it did to Texas A&M because they're talking already about fire the coach, he's overrated, all that stuff.

0: hit them. So they posed right on the edge of the field for pictures. They came, the O-line came back out and talked to the fans. And then a lot of players, Kenny Darby didn't want to go in the locker room. He wanted to stay out and celebrate. But in terms of, you know, new players, new positions, new coaching staff, a victory like this so early in the season, what does this do for the team emotionally and mentally?
1: It gives them a confidence that they can win any SEC game. There's no SEC game. And here's the thing. It's not all the players. Some players believe they can win every game. But then you have those handful of players who have questioned everything. Now you can't question it. Because we went on the road and beat a top 10 team again. Like, this is normal for us, apparently, in the last 3 years. Like, this creates confidence that when we play in LSU, when we play Oklahoma and Norman, that we can pull out a victory because we just did it in the Cobb Field. So those are the things that really helps this team as far as confidence when they go into each week. We are going to prepare like this week. If we prepare like this, we guys, we can pull off a game in Norman. We can pull off a game in Columbia, which we have not had much success the last few years. And that is a big thing for young men, is to have that level of confidence to prepare like they should to go into a game on Saturday and win it.
0: Van Hiles, co-host of the Locker 411, host of Driving with Styles and Watching with Styles as well. And I got to think you like that Ole Miss win over LSU, or maybe not. I don't know if you're a closet LSU fan, but that was a heck of a game as well. But Kentucky pulled off the biggest upset of the weekend of Texas A&M. Van, thank you so much, sir. Enjoyed talking to you. Have a great week.
1: Appreciate it. Thank you.
0: And we will come back and wrap up this edition of the Leach Report.
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1: 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Happy birthday to Jack Givens, my former classmate, and of course the man who helped lead Kentucky to the 1978 National Championship. And I always tell him that as far as he knows, my son Jack is named after him. On this day in history, in 1946, a brand new coach at Kentucky won his first game in a season opener, 20-7 over Ole Miss. That coach's name was Bear Bryant, 32 years old. Imagine that. Will Stein, 36, and he's young. He is young. Imagine being 32 years old, but Bear Bryant came to town and turned around a program that had gone 2-8, 3-6, 3-6-1 in the previous three seasons, winning only one SEC games in 3 years. Well, that season, Kentucky went 2-3 in the league. Georgia and Tennessee tied for the SEC championship. They both went 5-0. But Kentucky went 7-3 and had everybody thinking football here and eventually led the Cats to the SEC title, their only other SEC title in 1950 and the Sugar Bowl win. Thanks to Shannon the Dude. Stay tuned for Billy and the Dude next. See you tomorrow.
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5: Today, the president will meet with New York City Mayor Zoran Mondani. Tomorrow, Denmark, Greenland, and the U.S. are set to sign a deal on Greenland's security. We'll bolster U.S. capabilities by giving Washington permanent access, basing, and overflight rights. It would also bar adversaries from making investments in Greenland.
4: Fox's Alex Hogan in Washington. An immigration enforcement agent shoots a man Sunday in Austin, Texas. This woman joined the quick-forming demonstrations.
6: Just sad. It is sad all the way around.
4: DHS sources tell Fox the wounded man is an illegal migrant from Venezuela. A shooting near a synagogue in Belleville, that's east of Toronto. The Jewish community was gathering for Yom Kippur. A police officer was injured. Officials say a man was hospitalized. Didn't describe the events leading to the shooting. 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

0: been a lot better than they were. Should have been a lot better than they were.
1: And we had a lot of bad breaks, ultimately. You know, the opening kickoff looks like we recover it. Got unlucky that the dude touched his knee before. You know, the muff punt, we could have recovered that. Didn't work out. The stepping out of bounds, you know, that was a bad luck thing. We kept getting replay, and it would go, and a lot of teams would have said, well, you know what, there was our chance. And then when the Darby drop happened, I think everybody watching probably goes, well, we're going to look back, and that's where the game turned. Drew, I think probably everybody thought that. And then not only did that not happen, Darby makes up for it in the second half. He's special. I mean, Drew, he's going to be one of the best receivers we've ever had.
2: Oh yeah. We said before the season, Dane and Berrien's freshman records are in trouble. We're already seeing why 3 games into the year. That's a guy long-term, this offseason, you build around him, you get him paid, and that's a guy you're putting on posters for the next couple of years. Couldn't ask for better of him. And then just as Minshew shut everyone up a little bit with the Alabama, you know, Miller, 0 catches through 2 games. He break out almost 100 yards in this one, so he did a good job of responding after a rough start.
1: It was easy to forget he was on the team. And then Will Stein said after the game, we were going to get him the ball. They clearly made it a priority. Now, all of a sudden, that whole offensive attack looks a lot more powerful than it did 1 week ago. 859-280-2287. There's a lot more to get to about this game. This is basically what we're going to spend the day talking about. I also want to talk about the ramifications of this game for the program. There's a lot of anecdotal stuff that says Kentucky got what we thought could happen last week. This week, and maybe even more impressively, we'll deal with that next here on Kentucky Sports Radio.
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1: 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Text machine is 772-774-5254. Let's read a couple of these. One person writes, earlier mentioned we would steal a win from someone we wouldn't expect. Is this the game you would have had? Well, no, not at all. But I did think we would do that. I thought it would be Alabama or LSU. We stole this one. And now, you know, you look at the ones in there. I think there's a very good chance we just played the two best teams we'll play on the schedule. Now, we said
0: all year that this the Texas A&M game was the toughest game on the schedule this year.
1: I think this will be the two best teams. I mean, maybe Oklahoma, maybe Tennessee, maybe LSU. We'll see. But, Drew, I mean, there's a decent chance you just played the two best teams on your schedule.
2: Oh, I completely agree. I mean, going to Tennessee's always its own issue, as we know. But as far as, you know, the teams on the field, these were the two best. We'll see what Tennessee is when we get to it in that environment. It'll be crazy, but I think these were the two hardest.
1: And by the way, I'm going to get to Lee K. All right, so everybody just here write me asking about Lee. I'm going to get to Lee K. I love Lee K. But, Drew, I don't understand Lee K. Okay. Lee K. Howard's top 25 ballot. We at least have to have a discussion, don't we?
2: Oh, definitely. I think he was afraid to be too much of a UK guy. Right, he leaned too hard the other direction.
1: Yeah, we'll get to that. One person writes, Matt, don't want to be Debbie Downer, but I think what we're going to see is Texas A&M really isn't that good. See, why can't you just enjoy something?
0: Really? Okay?
1: Why can't you just enjoy something? Because you are being Debbie Downer. Maybe they won't be good, but maybe they will. You know, people said that, 2 years ago when we beat Ole Miss? Well, I just don't think they're probably not that good. They ended up being really good. Why don't we give ourselves credit, right? Why don't we say, hey, you know what? Maybe we're good. Maybe we're not great. Maybe we're going to be inconsistent. I think we probably will be. But you know what? We've played two top 10 teams back-to-back, and in 6 of the 8 quarters, we were as good or better than they were. That is impressive. Ryan, we need to let's take a second to Shannon Barry Horowitz pat ourselves on the back.
3: That's right. And it doesn't matter if A&M's as good as what we expected. Anytime you go on the road, you get a win in the SEC. That's impressive.
1: That's right. That's exactly right. One thing I need to say before we get to phone, I got to, Ryan, give a shout out to the guy. I can't believe I forgot to say him because to me he was the most important player of the game, Sam Green. Okay.
0: Yeah.
1: It's easy to think about what happened later. The Darby catches, the throws, the offensive line, the kicker, et cetera. We're not in a position to win that game without Sam Green's play at the beginning. Because the first two drives of the game, A&M was moving the ball pretty consistently on us, okay? And you get that fourth down stop, they were going to score. If they got that first down, they're probably going to score. We stop them, no points. Second drive, starting to move the ball, get them to fourth down again, interception. Those two plays, and he had a couple others later in the game, but those two plays set the framework where then you could go win the game by being better later. If you go down 14-0, I don't know that we are able to do what we did. Sam Green, to me, Ryan, is the MVP.
0: I think his stop on 4th and inches from the 10 definitely set the tone for the whole game because that came right after we almost got that kickoff fumble. We could have had our ball. I had it on our own 10. They drive down the field. He makes that stop, and then he gets the big interception later. He led the defensive front, but all those guys were up there, played were very valuable minutes, did very good things for that defense.
1: But you have to make those plays, Drew. If he doesn't make that tackle on 4th and 1, that guy gets it. He would have made it if Green doesn't get it. That interception was a tough interception. The way the ball was thrown, that wasn't an easy one to catch. If he's not there, I think the pass is completed. Both of those plays, for me, Drew, that's why he's my MVP of the game.
2: Yeah, it changed the game. Even on the 4th and 1 stop where he blew it up in the backfield, he admitted after the game that he was out of position and just went and made a play. So that's just a dude out
1: really?
2: There to get
1: Did
2: it done.
1: Say
2: yeah,
1: that? I didn't know
2: he
1: that. Kind of
2: admit
1: okay.
2: that he got lost a little bit, but worked out. And that's just a football player and going out and getting it done on 4th and short.
1: Big shout out to C.J. Baxter and Patterson for those runs. They had a lot of I think they call them Shannon. Yaks. What is yards after? No, yaks. Yard after contact. So after he would get hit, go get another 5 or 6 yards. Both those running backs had a bunch of those.
13: Those guys were bruisers, man. Just, you know, love contact. Of course, you know, anybody like that that can just run over people like the guys that we've got this year.

0: You just got to love that in your running backs.
1: And C.J. Baxter was on Chad Johnson and Shannon Sharpe show.
2: Yeah, saw that. Night.
1: Did that
2: saw
1: surprise
2: that.
1: You at all to see, or what was it called, Nightcap? And they're sitting there drinking, and here comes C.J. Baxter, Drew. That's another thing that doesn't happen in the Mitch Barnhart and Mark Stoops era, does it?
3: Well, first, I didn't know Shannon Sharpe had that big gray beard. I guess I've been behind on my Shannon Sharpe viewing. That threw me off first. But then Baxter being on there, I mean, that's good for the brand. That's a national show that gets a lot of eyeballs. And it had Chad Johnson, who said, I went to 2 Kentucky games last year, you know, his daughter being here. He's like, this is a different Kentucky team than the one I saw last season.
1: Wow. Hey, great pub. I want to talk about the pub, but we got some folks on the phone. I'll do that a little later. But I think the pub Kentucky got will be a huge thing on this building this program. Who's first?
0: Let's go to Joey.
1: Joey, go ahead, Joey.
4: Hey, guys. I want to give a big shout-out to the Kentucky football team, man. A huge, beautiful win. And the girls' volleyball team, too. But as you was talking about Darby, I think he's my favorite player. If you watch him when he dropped that pass, he didn't hang his head. He didn't throw a fit about it. He just turned around, ran back to the line, and lined up. That's confidence.
1: And Will Stein apparently told him. Will Stein apparently told him, we're throwing it right back to you. And they did.
4: Yeah, he knows he's a stud.
1: Well, he is a stud. Yeah. He is going to be. I appreciate the call. He's going to be, if we can keep him in this era, he's going to be one of the best we've ever had. I mean, he just is. To be a true freshman, and when he gets the ball, it's dynamic. I mean, Drew, on the one touchdown, he catches it. He should be tackled at the 20. He's in dead stop, jukes the guy, and goes and scores. There are not many players in the country that could have made that move.
3: Oh, no. That's what you call broken ankles. We see it in basketball. That was a wide receiver putting his cornerback on skates and blew right past him. A true freshman playing in front of 100,000 people for the first time.
1: True freshman. 100,000 people, to quote weatherman Ryan Lemon, snot hot as snot. Is that a phrase, Shannon?
0: It is with Ryan.
1: I don't know if that's a scientific phrase. We'll take a break. Be right back.
5: It's Monday, New England News Sports Kentucky. I'm Scott Fitzgerald. Let's take you to the NFL. Now the Bengals found themselves in Houston for a big AFC matchup yesterday.
6: Shotgun snap. Burrow under pressure begins scrambling right. Gets away from a sack. Points toward the end zone. Throws. Jamar Chase makes the catch.
1: Yes.
6: Touchdown.
1: Yes. Big.
6: Bengals.
5: Yeah, the Bengals 2-0 now for the second straight season. They beat Houston 20-6. Joe Burrow throwing 2 touchdown passes, both to Jamar Chase, who finished with 7 catches for 75 yards. Though Cincinnati's defense held the Texans to just 60 rushing yards on 5 of 17 on third down. That allowed Joe Shiesty and the offense to kind of do what they do without the typical pressure they've been facing.
7: Just play a little more conservative. You know, those guys have been great. And when you have that rush and that coverage, you know, you try not to mess it up. And they were incredible today.
5: The Bengals head to Pittsburgh to face the Steelers next week. Kentucky and Louisville making college football history Saturday, both knocking off ranked opponents on the same day, something the two programs had not done since 2007. Kentucky did its part in College Station's stunning number 9 Texas A&M 31-21. Running back C.J. Baxter ran for 87 yards and scored twice. The thing he's most excited about?
8: We came out with the dub, but we all in the locker room know, like, we could have played better. So that's what I'm excited about, because we're not complacent about it. Everybody want to get better. So it's super exciting to see.
5: The Cats now get a shot at South Alabama on Saturday. Louisville's win over number 16 SMU was a first in more ways than one. The 41-31 victory was the Cardinals' first ever over the Mustangs, and it came in their ACC opener. The Cards piling up 442 total yards. They get Wake Forest at home on Saturday. And an accident at Churchill Downs Saturday sent 3 jockeys to the hospital, and one horse was euthanized. Officials say Lukenhaus collapsed on the far turn during the second race, triggering a 6-horse accident. Jockeys Christian Torres, Walter Rodriguez, and Martin Garcia were all taken to U of L Hospital. I'm Scott Fitzgerald.
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8: News. I'm Gianna Gelosi. Protests in Austin, Texas after an ICE agent shot and wounded a Venezuelan immigrant Sunday.
9: Police say federal agents were pursuing the man in a car when he got out and ran, prompting agents to open fire, striking him in the torso. He was hospitalized and now in stable condition.
8: Fox's Griff Jenkins. Now, DHS says Wilbur Rafael Garces Perez came to the U.S. illegally and had an order for removal, but his family's lawyer says he entered the U.S. lawfully with a work permit. President Trump is going to be in New York City today to meet with Mayor Zohran Mamdani.
10: A very short statement from Mayor Mamdani's office said the two men will focus on issues affecting New York City and New Yorkers. While in New York, the president will also address the U.N. General Assembly Tuesday.
8: That is Fox's Grinnell Scott. 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
1: And Kentucky State University women's basketball player was detained by ICE at the Muhammad Ali International Airport. Amina Sek was taken into ICE custody last month while she traveled with the Thoroughbreds to a tournament. Sek remains in the Grayson County Detention Center. She's allegedly held for a missed visa deadline tied to a previous surgery. The senior center was named to the All-Southern Intercollegiate Athletic Conference's third team last year. Neither KSU nor ICE have released further comment. Crittenden County jailer Athena Hayes has resigned. She announced her decision at Thursday's fiscal court meeting. She was defeated in the May Republican primary by former jailer Robbie Kirk back in May. Her resignation is official next Wednesday. She did not share why she resigned. The Crittenden County judge executive now appoints a replacement. No announcement has been made on that at this time. The Laurel County Sheriff's Office is searching for a missing woman. Can you help them? They report Mia Van Nordstrand was last seen in South London, the date undetermined. She was reported missing Sunday and needs medication for schizophrenia. Deputies ask for those with information to call either 911 or their office, 606-864-6600. Number 4 Kentucky Wildcats volleyball claiming this year's Battle of the Bluegrass. They knock off number 3 Louisville in 4 sets. For the first time in its history, both the Cats and Cards were ranked in the top 5. It's the Wildcats' second straight win against the Cardinals, the first in Lexington since 2019. Brooklyn DeLay led the Kentucky attack with 22 kills. Chloe Chicoin paced the Louisville attack with 17. Kentucky has now won 27 straight matches at home. UK heads to Vanderbilt to start SEC play Wednesday night. Louisville heads to Syracuse Friday evening to open ACC action. I'm Lee Mowen.
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3: News. I'm Gianna Gelosi. Protests in Austin, Texas after an ICE agent shot and wounded a Venezuelan immigrant Sunday.
4: Police say federal agents were pursuing the man in a car when he got out and ran, prompting agents to open fire, striking him in the torso. He was hospitalized and now in stable condition.
3: Fox's Griff Jenkins. Now, DHS says Wilbur Rafael Garces Perez came to the U.S. illegally and had an order for removal, but his family's lawyer says he entered the U.S. lawfully with a work permit. President Trump is going to be in New York City today to meet with Mayor Zohran Mamdani.
5: A very short statement from Mayor Mamdani's office said the two men will focus on issues affecting New York City and New Yorkers. While in New York, the president will also address the U.N. General Assembly Tuesday.
3: That is Fox's Grinnell Scott. 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

0: Crisp and clean, you cannot go wrong with that sound right there and that wonderful voice, wonderful talent. Left us way too early, that's for sure. Holly Dunn, There Goes My Heart Again. Check out some of her artwork online, too. She was quite the artist, as a matter of fact. Nearly a quarter of people say this is vital when they're picking out a new vehicle, the color. Well, my wife and I kind of agree with that, too. We were determined when we got a new vehicle sometime back that color was going to be, well, the choice that we were going to be looking for, our favorite right there, but it found out, or we found out that not every color was available that we were looking for, so we kind of had to settle for a decent one right there, but we didn't get our choice, but things worked out okay in the long run. Back to it in a moment or two, lined out, ready to go, Strawberry Wine with Dina Carter, right around the bend for sure.
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5: Here's your classic country 106.9 forecast. Chance of thunderstorms this afternoon. Otherwise, sunshine mixed with clouds at times. High temperatures reach up to 90. Cloudy skies expected with fog in spots tonight. Chance of thunderstorms. Lows level off around 65. Overcast and foggy early tomorrow. Chance of thunderstorms. 80. In the Wolf 106.9 Weather Center, I'm meteorologist Paul Trombley. Currently, it's 84 degrees.
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0: Doggone it, things just don't fall into place when you're gone. When I'm away from you, everything kind of falls apart. Bellamy Brothers, David and Howard, helping us out. Back to the country hits you want. Some Girls Do, Sawyer Brown leading us that direction. And soon to follow, Keith Whitley waiting in the wings for you as well.
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0: Been there, done that, and bought that t-shirt way too many times. If the devil danced in empty pockets. That, of course, Joe Diffie helping us out. I think a bunch of us relate to that one for sure. Hank Williams Jr. on the way. All my rowdy friends have settled on down. We'll have that for you in a heartbeat or two for sure.
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11: Here's your classic country 106.9 forecast. Slight chance of thunderstorms this afternoon. Otherwise, sunshine mixed with clouds at times. Highs around 90. Thunderstorms likely with fog in spots tonight. Lows level off around 65. Cloudy skies expected. Cloudy with fog early tomorrow. Chance for storms. High temperatures reach up to 78. In the Wolf 106.9 Weather Center, I'm meteorologist Paul Trombley. Currently, it's 84 degrees.

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1: News, I'm Gian Gelosi. President Trump preparing for a state visit this week with China's President Xi Jinping, inviting leaders of the American AI companies to attend their state dinner at the White House.
2: Some of the president's top aides trying to pave the way with potential agreements for that summit. Secretary of Treasury Bessent saying the U.S. plans to propose a hotline for AI. This will deal with incidents that concern national security and AI together.
1: Fox's Steve Harrigan. Now, ahead of that, the president is addressing the UN and meeting with President Zelensky of Ukraine, posting today the whole world is suffering from a ridiculous, never-ending war.
3: Ukrainian President Volodymyr Zelensky posting online that he spoke with the president yesterday, writing, "We agreed to meet in New York, and this meeting could change a lot. There is diplomatic momentum. We are working together with the American team and are ready to take really serious steps."
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Doggone it, trying to figure this out right here. How do I live without you? Singing her heart out and singing with a cry in her voice, too. Here you go, Miss Tricia Yearwood.

0: They're a flat tire. Well, I tell you, you can get in trouble in a heartbeat, some of the folks out there in this day and age, that's for sure. Picking up strangers, that, of course, Johnny Lee. According to a Zillow survey, 4 in 10 Americans say they would buy their childhood home if cost wasn't a problem. But only about half of those polled said they could afford to buy it at today's prices, which doesn't surprise me at all. You know, as kids, their dream home included a pool and or a home theater right there. Well, adults today are a little bit more practical and dream of, you know, a home with AC, a walk-in closet and laundry room, while some want a bowling alley or even a soft-serve ice cream machine right there, some kind of serving of some kind of a nice little tasty, cool treat for sure. What would your dream home consist of? Quite a few things like that or some other category.
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8: Here's your classic country 106.9 forecast. Slight chance of thunderstorms this afternoon. Otherwise, sunshine mixed with clouds at times. Highs around 90. Thunderstorms likely with fog in spots tonight. Lows level off around 65. Cloudy skies expected. Cloudy with fog early tomorrow. Chance for storms. High temperatures reach up to 78. In the Wolf 106.9 Weather Center, I'm meteorologist Paul Trombley. Currently, it's 84 degrees.
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0: Looky yonder, look what followed me home. There you go with David Ball. And boy, a situation like that, don't need that kind of stress for sure. Back to it, Independence Day with Martina McBride helping us out in that department. And soon to follow, King George waiting in the wings.
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0: They must have had a fun time recording that, laying that down on tape in the studio. Boy, it kind of sounds like it right there, the way they're singing it. Leaving Louisiana in the broad daylight, and a good way to put it right there with the Oak Ridge Boys. Coming up, moment or two, Living on Love, Alan Jackson kind of leading us that direction. See what else we can get him for you right after him. Try my best is for sure. You can count on that.
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9: Here's your classic country 106.9 forecast. Slight chance of thunderstorms this afternoon. Otherwise, sunshine mixed with clouds at times. Highs around 90. Thunderstorms likely with fog in spots tonight. Lows level off around 65. Cloudy skies expected. Cloudy with fog early tomorrow. Chance for storms. High temperatures reach up to 78. In the Wolf 106.9 Weather Center, I'm meteorologist Paul Trombley. Right now, 86.

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1: 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President Trump heads to New York City.
2: Meets with Mayor Zoran Mandami this afternoon. President Trump is also expected to meet with Ukrainian President Volodymyr Zelensky, where this morning Trump appeared to put more pressure on Russia to end the war in a social media post after a massive Ukrainian drone attack on Russia yesterday. And Trump will also meet with Persian Gulf allies in an attempt to bring the war with Iran to an end, too.
1: Fox's Lucas Tomlinson in the United Nations. Vice President J.D. Vance before

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I never, ever get tired of playing this and loving the music in this thing and the way he's singing it. Randy Travis. Oh, bottom line, it's just a matter of time.

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Yes, darling, I know you're gonna need me again. 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

0: Sure enough, until you go through something like that, you really just don't know how strong you are. She found it out right there. I didn't know my own strength. What a talent, what a voice right there, and what a blessing to be able to play that one for you. Lori Morgan, maybe that kind of affects you too. They say complaining with your friends can actually make you a lot happier. Now, this according to one study that came out. Researchers looked into the effects of co-rumination right there, and that basically means excessively discussing negative issues. Starting with a survey of thousands of middle schoolers right there, they found the more that we co-ruminate, the happier we are. But they also found out, too, obsessively whining has a negative effect on life satisfaction. And, boy, some of the folks just don't want to be around you. You keep on doing that. On the way for you in a moment or two, but you know I love you. Dolly Parton, right around the corner for sure.
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8: Here's your classic country 106.9 forecast. Slight chance of thunderstorms this afternoon. Otherwise, sunshine mixed with clouds at times. Highs around 90. Thunderstorms likely with fog and spots tonight. Lows level off around 65. Cloudy skies expected. Cloudy with fog early tomorrow. Chance for storms. High temperatures reach up to 78. In the Wolf 106.9 Weather Center, I'm meteorologist Paul Trombley. Currently, it's 88 degrees.

0: Well, I'd say if that's the case right there for him, I'm very proud and happy for him, too. I'm only in it for the love. John Conley, oh, the legendary John helping us out right there. And back to the country hits you want, big old part of it, Tracy Lawrence, and I'd agree with this as well. He ain't gonna stop it. Time marches on right around the corner.
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0: Wonderful sound right there for the Mavericks. Oh, what a crying shame. Good way to put it. Oh, I miss that gentleman being around. Lead singer Raul Malu left us way too soon for sure. Boy, big amen on that. Got to meet him. My wife and I got to meet him after a concert one time. Very, very personable. Just a lovely person to be around. It treated us like he'd known us forever and ever. I miss you, Raul, very, very much. Back to it, Ronnie Millsap and Smoky Mountain Rain coming up for you in a heartbeat or two, guaranteed.
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9: Here's your classic country 106.9 forecast. Slight chance of thunderstorms this afternoon. Otherwise, sunshine mixed with clouds at times. Highs around 90. Thunderstorms likely with fog in spots tonight. Lows level off around 65. Cloudy skies expected. Cloudy with fog early tomorrow. Chance for storms. High temperatures reach up to 78. In the Wolf 106.9 Weather Center, I'm meteorologist Paul Trombley. Currently, it's 88 degrees.
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0: Houston, Texas songwriter Rodney Crowell, and after all this time, Rodney, of course, started out playing with songwriters Guy Clark and Emmylou Harris and Ricky Skaggs, and has written a whole bunch of songs for not only himself but other country acts. Willie just recorded pretty much an entire album of Rodney Crowell songs, I understand.
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10: Here's your classic country 106.9 forecast. Slight chance of thunderstorms this afternoon. Otherwise, sunshine mixed with clouds at times. Highs around 90. Thunderstorms likely with fog and spots tonight. Lows level off around 65. Cloudy skies expected. Cloudy with fog early tomorrow. Chance for storms. High temperatures reach up to 78. In the Wolf 106.9 Weather Center, I'm meteorologist Paul Trombley. Currently, it's 88 degrees.

0: Paul Overstreet, Daddy's come around to Mama's way of thinking. Now, come November this year, Paul will be stepping into a very elite group of folks and people. He'll be inducted in the medallion ceremony in Nashville into the prestigious Country Music Hall of Fame. Congratulations again to Paul Overstreet. That'll be coming up in November.
1: 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When I

0: I am a walking, talking, crying, barely beating, broken heart. Oh, yes, I am. It's a Highway 101 with a song that only Roger Miller could write, or co-write, actually. He wrote it with Justin Tubb, Ernest Tubb's son. Yeah, it's a great song. I love that. It's one of my favorites from Highway 101.
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15: Here's your classic country 106.9 forecast. Slight chance of thunderstorms this afternoon. Otherwise, sunshine mixed with clouds at times. Highs around 90. Thunderstorms likely with fog and spots tonight. Lows level off around 65. Cloudy skies expected. Cloudy with fog early tomorrow. Chance for storms. High temperatures reach up to 78. In the Wolf 106.9 Weather Center, I'm meteorologist Paul Trombley. Right now, 88.
16: The Wolf.

Boy, we're playing the classic country hits in a Monday afternoon for sure. Big one from Johnny Paycheck right there, written by David Allen Coe. Just take this job and shove it. Conway Twitty. Yeah, Conway, just don't call him a cowboy.

0: Oh, well, you just cut to the chase and just shut up and kiss me already. Yeah, there you go. Let's get it over with. Mary Chapin Carpenter, Classic Country with Jim West. Good afternoon. Thank you for hanging with us on a Monday. We have Travis Tritt singing an Eagles song next.
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8: Here's your Classic Country 106.9 forecast. Thunderstorms likely and foggy tonight, otherwise cloudy skies. Lows dip down to about 65. Chance of thunderstorms and foggy early tomorrow. High temperatures reach up to 78. Cloudy skies expected. Slight chance for storms tomorrow night. Lows dip down to about 62. Mainly cloudy skies expected. In the Wolf 106.9 Weather Center, I'm meteorologist Paul Trombley. Currently 88.
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0: Your favorite classic country plays right here. There's Little Texas. And what might have been, it's Jim West. Good afternoon. Music from Billy Currington coming up. And how about Little Wynonna and Kathy Mateo?
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9: Here's your Classic Country 106.9 forecast. Thunderstorms likely and foggy tonight, otherwise cloudy skies. Lows dip down to about 65. Chance of thunderstorms and foggy early tomorrow. High temperatures reach up to 78. Cloudy skies expected. Slight chance for storms tomorrow night. Lows dip down to about 62. Mainly cloudy skies expected. In the Wolf 106.9 Weather Center, I'm meteorologist Paul Trombley. Currently 88.
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2: Fox News, I'm Tom Graham. World leaders gathering in New York City this week for the UN General Assembly. President Trump is expected to arrive tomorrow.
3: Officials from China, Russia, and Iran will also be here too. Now, President Trump is also expected to meet with Ukrainian President Volodymyr Zelensky. Trump will also meet with Persian Gulf allies in an attempt to bring the war with Iran to an end too.
2: Fox's Lucas Tomlinson. A nor'easter threatening days of high winds, coastal flooding, and waves up to 8 feet along parts of the busy Northeast. Fox Weather's Bane Froney is in Wildwood, New Jersey.
4: We're going to expect wind gusts up to 50 miles per hour up and down the mid-Atlantic seaboard for the end of the week and moving into this weekend. It's going to be a multi-day event that we need to be on high alert for. Plus, we are going to be dealing with, again, very rough surf, some serious issues when it comes to our beaches.
2: Rainfall is expected to stretch from the Carolinas to New England. 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

Well, sometimes, you know, my life feels like a runaway train. I'm trying to get it back on track. And pun intended right there. Roseanne Cash, Runaway Train, Jim West, good afternoon. John Anderson, don't mess with a lady on a straight tequila night now.

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She was sitting at the end of the bar when I saw her. And with a little wine and a little time, she would be a prize to win.

0: London's Classic Country, 106.9. It's T.G. Shepherd. Do you want to go to heaven? I was just reading an article way back in the day when T.G. was kind of starting out in the music business back in the 60s, 70s. He was trying to get a leg up to get some recognition, and a good friend of his, who just happened to be a major entertainer, kind of mentored him a little bit, helped him kind of get ahead in the music biz. Some guy named Elvis. You ever heard of him? I guess T.G. Shepherd and Elvis were good friends. And Elvis saw his talent and helped him get ahead there early on in the old biz.
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10: Here's your Classic Country 106.9 forecast. Thunderstorms likely and foggy tonight, otherwise cloudy skies. Lows dip down to about 65. Chance of thunderstorms and foggy early tomorrow. High temperatures reach up to 78. Cloudy skies expected. Slight chance for storms tomorrow night. Lows dip down to about 62. Mainly cloudy skies expected. In the Wolf 106.9 Weather Center, I'm meteorologist Paul Trombley. Right now, 84.

0: Now he's the Oklahoma Flash. There he is, Vince Gill. One more last chance. I'm Jim West. Happy Monday. Restless Heart, Black Hawk Music, and Johnny Cash coming up, and A Boy Named Sue.
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2: Well, my daddy left home when I was 3, and he didn't leave much to Ma and me, just this old guitar and an empty bottle of booze. Now, I don't blame him because he run and hid, but the meanest thing that he ever did was before he left, he went and named me Sue. Well, he must have thought that it was quite a joke, and it got a lot of laughs from lots of folks. Seems I had to fight my whole life through. Some gal would giggle and I'd get red, and some guy'd laugh and I'd bust his head. I'll tell you, life ain't easy for a boy named Sue. Well, I grew up quick and I grew up mean.

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Well, it was Gatlinburg in mid-July, and I'd just hit town and my throat was dry. I thought I'd stop and have myself a brew at an old saloon on a street of mud. There at a table, dealing stud, sat the dirty mangy dog that named me Sue. Well, I knew that snake was my own sweet dad from a worn-out picture that my mother'd had. And I knew that scar on his cheek and his evil eye. He was big and bent and gray and old, and I looked at him and my blood

0: Well, I hit him hard right between the eyes, and he went down, but to my surprise, come up with a knife and cut off a piece of my ear. But I busted a chair right across his teeth, and we crashed through the wall and into the street, kicking and a-gouging in the mud and the blood and the beer. I tell you, I've fought tougher men, but I really can't remember when. He kicked like a mule and he bit like a crocodile. I heard him laugh and then I heard him cuss, and he went for his gun and I pulled mine first. He stood there looking at me and I saw him smile. He said, son, this world is rough, and if a man's gonna make it, he's gotta be tough. And I know I wouldn't be there to help you along. So I give you that name and I said goodbye. I knew you'd have to get tough or die. And it's that name that helped to make you strong. Yeah. He said, now you just fought one hell of a fight, and I know you hate me and you got the right to kill me now, and I wouldn't blame you if you do. But you ought to thank me before I die for the gravel in your guts and the spit in your eye, cause I'm the that named you Sue. What could I do? I got all choked up and I threw down my gun, called him a paw and he called me a son, and I come away with a different point of view. And I think about him now and then, every time I try and every time I win. And if I ever have a son, I think I'm gonna name him Bill or George, anything but Sue. I still ain't that man.
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0: I'm just not strong enough to say no. It's Black Hawk. Good afternoon, Monday with Jim West. You know, we're all getting older. None of us are going to get out of this world alive. We're all getting older. But there's some things about aging that you don't understand until you really experience it in life. Maybe you'll agree with that. People are sharing the truth about getting older. No one prepared them for. For example, it includes how fast time seems to be flying by, how quickly time gets past us, and how things that seemed important when we were younger really aren't anymore. No.
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10: Here's your classic country 106.9 forecast. Thunderstorms likely and foggy tonight. Otherwise cloudy skies. Lows dip down to about 65. Chance of thunderstorms and foggy early tomorrow. High temperatures reach up to 78. Cloudy skies expected. Slight chance for storms tomorrow night. Lows dip down to about 62. Mainly cloudy skies expected. In the Wolf 106.9 Weather Center, I'm meteorologist Paul Trombley. Right now, 84.
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Kenny Rogers, classic country on your radio every day. That's Jim West and Ronnie Millsap. Look at that stranger in my house.

0: Heartbreaker from the late Dolly Parton. Boy, it's hard to even say those words. The late Dolly Parton. And her estate, her family, is, of course, still mourning the untimely passing of one of the greatest entertainers and just nicest people you're ever going to meet in the entire industry, not only country music, but any kind of music. Dolly was certainly an ambassador to music fans around the world. But her estate is saying that if you would like to continue to donate, please do so to her Imagination Library. You can make donations to her Imagination Library that give free books to children.
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7: Here's your classic country 106.9 forecast. Thunderstorms likely and foggy tonight, otherwise cloudy skies. Lows dip down to about 65. Chance of thunderstorms and foggy early tomorrow. High temperatures reach up to 78. Cloudy skies expected. Slight chance for storms tomorrow night. Lows dip down to about 62. Mainly cloudy skies expected. In the Wolf 106.9 Weather Center, I'm meteorologist Paul Trombley. Right now, 83.
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0: America's classic country. We've got them all right here. George Strait, Tanya Tucker, Travis Tritt. Coming up in our next set of music. Don't go anywhere.
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10: Here's your classic country 106.9 forecast. Thunderstorms likely and foggy tonight, otherwise cloudy skies. Lows dip down to about 65. Chance of thunderstorms and foggy early tomorrow. High temperatures reach up to 78. Cloudy skies expected. Slight chance for storms tomorrow night. Lows dip down to about 62. Mainly cloudy skies expected. In the Wolf 106.9 Weather Center, I'm meteorologist Paul Trombley. Right now, 83.

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1: Fox News, I'm Tom Graham. World leaders arriving in New York City for tomorrow's kickoff of the United Nations General Assembly. President Trump is in Manhattan.
2: President Trump will give his major address tomorrow morning here at the UN General Assembly in front of some 130 world leaders. Of course, tens of millions more watching from around the world. One of the major focuses will be ending the war with Iran, a goal that so far has proven elusive to the administration.
1: Fox's Lucas Tomlinson in Austin, Texas. Protests against ICE erupting over an immigrant shot by an agent. Fox's Brooke Taylor.
3: About 100 people showed up. Local reporters on the ground say rocks and water bottles were even thrown at law enforcement officers. Protesters, they blocked the streets, and officers eventually had to use tear gas to break up the crowd.
1: Wilbur Garces says Perez was released from the hospital. 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

Still no news from Lone Star, but we've got news. This young lady just had a birthday on Saturday. Happy birthday, Faith Hill. Just turned 59. Same age as her hubby, Tim McGraw. 59 as well. Here's Peace of My Heart from Faith Hill.

0: It is the Willie O and Julio show right there. Willie O and Nelson and Julio Iglesias. And to all the girls we've loved before, another one of those duets that Willie has always done in the past. And, you know, Willie was not against doing duets with everybody and their dog along the way at one point or another.
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9: Here's your Classic Country 106.9 forecast. Thunderstorms likely and foggy tonight. Otherwise, cloudy skies. Lows dip down to about 65. Chance of thunderstorms and foggy early tomorrow. High temperatures reach up to 78. Cloudy skies expected. Slight chance for storms tomorrow night. Lows dip down to about 62. Mainly cloudy skies expected. In the Wolf 106.9 Weather Center, I'm meteorologist Paul Trombley. Currently 82.
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0: He was a pretty successful songwriter. Had a lot of hit records back in the 90s. There's one of them, Leap of Faith, from Lionel Cartwright. I believe Lionel is living up in the state of Wyoming these days. Classic country yet to come from Kathy Mattea, Tracy Lawrence, and Charlie Pride.
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0: Well, you know he is the pride of country music. Yes, he is Charlie Pride. Probably his best-known song right there, Kiss an Angel Good Morning from 1971 from Charlie Pride. Coming up, some Dan Seals music. We've got Chris Ledoux and Garth going together. What you going to do with that cowboy when they camp out on your couch? That's coming up.
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2: 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Pencils or ink pens, mugs, post-its, can koozies, we've got them. 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
6: Here's your classic country 106.9 forecast. Thunderstorms likely and foggy tonight. Otherwise cloudy skies. Lows dip down to about 65. Chance of thunderstorms and foggy early tomorrow. High temperatures reach up to 78. Cloudy skies expected. Slight chance for storms tomorrow night. Lows dip down to about 62. Mainly cloudy skies expected. In the Wolf 106.9 Weather Center, I'm meteorologist Paul Trombley. Right now, 81.